0: WBRF Galax, Mount Airy, Winston-Salem, Greensboro. WKBA Vinton, Roanoke.
1: Classic country weather.
2: Through the overnight, we'll look for that flood risk to diminish, but we may see some fog and a spotty shower with temperatures down in the mid to upper 60s in the mountains and foothills. Heading into the day on Monday, less coverage of showers and storms, but there's still the possibility. We have a high of 76 in the mountains, 85 in the Piedmont, and in the foothills. We don't have a risk for severe thunderstorms, but if we do have some storms popping up, they may bring some heavy rain, so we can't rule out isolated flooding. Heading into Tuesday, though, it is a weather impact day, and that is for the risk of heavy rain and flooding again across our area. Of course, you'll want to make sure you're prepared. We'll keep you up to date with your first morning weather forecast. I'm WXII 12 News Chief Meteorologist Lainey Pope.
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0: Through the overnight, we'll look for that flood risk to diminish, but we may see some fog and a spotty shower with temperatures down in the mid to upper 60s in the mountains and foothills. Heading into the day on Monday, less coverage of showers and storms, but there's still the possibility. We have a high of 76 in the mountains, 85 in the Piedmont and in the foothills. We don't have a risk for severe thunderstorms, but if we do have some storms popping up, they may bring some heavy rain, so we can't rule out isolated flooding. Heading into Tuesday, though, it is a weather impact day, and that is for the risk of heavy rain and flooding, again, across our area. Of course, you'll want to make sure you're prepared. We'll keep you up to date with your first morning weather forecast. I'm WXII 12 News Chief Meteorologist Lainey Pope.
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2: Through the overnight, we'll look for that flood risk to diminish, but we may see some fog and a spotty shower with temperatures down in the mid to upper 60s in the mountains and foothills. Heading into the day on Monday, less coverage of showers and storms, but there's still the possibility. We have a high of 76 in the mountains, 85 in the Piedmont, and in the foothills. We don't have a risk for severe thunderstorms, but if we do have some storms popping up, they may bring some heavy rain, so we can't rule out isolated flooding. Heading into Tuesday, though, it is a weather impact day, and that is for the risk of heavy rain and flooding again across our area. Of course, you'll want to make sure you're prepared. We'll keep you up to date with your first warning weather forecast. I'm WXII 12 News Chief Meteorologist Lainey Pope.
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0: will look for that flood risk to diminish, but we may see some fog and a spotty shower with temperatures down in the mid to upper 60s in the mountains and foothills. Heading into the day on Monday, less coverage of showers and storms, but there's still the possibility. We have a high of 76 in the mountains, 85 in the Piedmont, and in the foothills. We don't have a risk for severe thunderstorms, but if we do have some storms popping up, they may bring some heavy rain, so we can't rule out isolated flooding. Heading into Tuesday, though, it is a weather impact day, and that is for the risk of heavy rain and flooding, again, across our area. Of course, you'll want to make sure you're prepared. We'll keep you up to date with your first warning weather forecast. I'm WXII 12 News Chief Meteorologist Lainey Pope.
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2: Through the overnight, we'll look for that flood risk to diminish, but we may see some fog and a spotty shower with temperatures down in the mid to upper 60s in the mountains and foothills. Heading into the day on Monday, less coverage of showers and storms, but there's still the possibility. We have a high of 76 in the mountains, 85 in the Piedmont, and in the foothills. We don't have a risk for severe thunderstorms, but if we do have some storms popping up, they may bring some heavy rain, so we can't rule out isolated flooding. Heading into Tuesday, though, it is a weather impact day, and that is for the risk of heavy rain and flooding again across our area. Of course, you'll want to make sure you're prepared. We'll keep you up to date with your first warning weather forecast. I'm WXII 12 News Chief Meteorologist Lainey Pope.

Alabama, the Judds, Kenny Rogers, George Strait. 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

Willie, Randy, Ronnie. Yup, we're on a first-name basis with the stars of Classic Country. 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

and the eyes that used to burn for me. Now they no longer look my way. And the love that used to be, why, it just got lost in yesterday.

through the overnight, we'll look for that flood risk to diminish, but we may see some fog and a spotty shower with temperatures down in the mid to upper 60s in the mountains and foothills. Heading into the day on Monday, less coverage of showers and storms, but there's still the possibility. We have a high of 76 in the mountains, 85 in the Piedmont, and in the foothills. We don't have a risk for severe thunderstorms, but if we do have some storms popping up, they may bring some heavy rain, so we can't rule out isolated flooding. Heading into Tuesday, though, it is a weather impact day, and that is for the risk of heavy rain and flooding, again, across our area. Of course, you'll want to make sure you're prepared. We'll keep you up to date with your first warning weather forecast. I'm WXII 12 News Chief Meteorologist Lainey Pope.

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0: WBRF Galax, Mount Airy, Winston-Salem, Greensboro. 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
2: Through the overnight, we'll look for that flood risk to diminish, but we may see some fog and a spotty shower with temperatures down in the mid to upper 60s in the mountains and foothills. Heading into the day on Monday, less coverage of showers and storms, but there's still the possibility. We have a high of 76 in the mountains, 85 in the Piedmont, and in the foothills. We don't have a risk for severe thunderstorms, but if we do have some storms popping up, they may bring some heavy rain, so we can't rule out isolated flooding. Heading into Tuesday, though, it is a weather impact day, and that is for the risk of heavy rain and flooding again across our area. Of course, you'll want to make sure you're prepared. We'll keep you up to date with your first warning weather forecast.

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1: On a warm summer's evening, on a train bound for nowhere, I met up with a gambler. We were both too tired to sleep, so we took turns of staring out the window at the darkness till boredom overtook us, and he began to speak.

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1: The most famous of all the voodoo queens that ever existed is Marie Laveau down in Louisiana. A lot of weird, ungodly tales about Marie. She's supposed to have a lot of magic potions.

0: for that flood risk to diminish, but we may see some fog and a spotty shower with temperatures down in the mid to upper 60s in the mountains and foothills. Heading into the day on Monday, less coverage of showers and storms, but there's still the possibility. We have a high of 76 in the mountains, 85 in the Piedmont, and in the foothills. We don't have a risk for severe thunderstorms, but if we do have some storms popping up, they may bring some heavy rain, so we can't rule out isolated flooding. Heading into Tuesday, though, it is a weather impact day, and that is for the risk of heavy rain and flooding, again, across our area. Of course, you'll want to make sure you're prepared. We'll keep you up to date with your first warning weather forecast. I'm WXII 12 News Chief Meteorologist Lainey Pope.
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2: Through the overnight, we'll look for that flood risk to diminish, but we may see some fog and a spotty shower with temperatures down in the mid to upper 60s in the mountains and foothills. Heading into the day on Monday, less coverage of showers and storms, but there's still the possibility. We have a high of 76 in the mountains, 85 in the Piedmont, and in the foothills. We don't have a risk for severe thunderstorms, but if we do have some storms popping up, they may bring some heavy rain, so we can't rule out isolated flooding. Heading into Tuesday, though, it is a weather impact day, and that is for the risk of heavy rain and flooding, again, across our area. Of course, you'll want to make sure you're prepared. 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
3: Through the overnight, we'll look for that flood risk to diminish, but we may see some fog and a spotty shower with temperatures down in the mid to upper 60s in the mountains and foothills. Heading into the day on Monday, less coverage of showers and storms, but there's still the possibility. We have a high of 76 in the mountains, 85 in the Piedmont, and in the foothills. We don't have a risk for severe thunderstorms, but if we do have some storms popping up, they may bring some heavy rain, so we can't rule out isolated flooding. Heading into Tuesday, though, it is a weather impact day, and that is for the risk of heavy rain and flooding again across our area. Of course, you'll want to make sure you're prepared. We'll keep you up to date with your first warning weather forecast. I'm WXII 12 News Chief Meteorologist Lainey Pope.
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The devil went down to Georgia. He was looking for a soul to steal. He was in a bind because he was way behind and he was willing to make a deal. When he came across this young man sawing on a fiddle and playing it hot, and the devil jumped up on a hickory stump and said, "Boy, let me tell you what. I guess you didn't know it, but I'm a fiddle player too. And if you'd care to take a dare, I'll make a bet with you. Now you play pretty good fiddle, boy, but give the devil his due. 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

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Johnny said, "Devil, just come on back if you ever want to try again. 'Cause I told you once, you son of a gun, I'm..."

0: WBRF Galax, Mount Airy, Winston-Salem, Greensboro. 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
2: Through the overnight, we'll look for that flood risk to diminish, but we may see some fog and a spotty shower with temperatures down in the mid to upper 60s in the mountains and foothills. Heading into the day on Monday, less coverage of showers and storms, but there's still the possibility. We have a high of 76 in the mountains, 85 in the Piedmont, and in the foothills. We don't have a risk for severe thunderstorms, but if we do have some storms popping up, they may bring some heavy rain, so we can't rule out isolated flooding. Heading into Tuesday, though, it is a weather impact day, and that is for the risk of heavy rain and flooding again across our area. Of course, you'll want to make sure you're prepared. We'll keep you up to date with your first warning weather forecast. I'm WXII 12 News Chief Meteorologist Lainey Pope.

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Yep, we're on a first-name basis with the stars of Classic Country. 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
4: Through the overnight, we'll look for that flood risk to diminish, but we may see some fog and a spotty shower with temperatures down in the mid to upper 60s in the mountains and foothills. Heading into the day on Monday, less coverage of showers and storms, but there's still the possibility. We have a high of 76 in the mountains, 85 in the Piedmont, and in the foothills. We don't have a risk for severe thunderstorms, but if we do have some storms popping up, they may bring some heavy rain, so we can't rule out isolated flooding. Heading into Tuesday, though, it is a weather impact day, and that is for the risk of heavy rain and flooding again across our area. Of course, you'll want to make sure you're prepared. We'll keep you up to date with your first warning weather forecast. I'm WXII 12 News Chief Meteorologist Lainey Pope.
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2: Through the overnight, we'll look for that flood risk to diminish, but we may see some fog and a spotty shower with temperatures down in the mid to upper 60s in the mountains and foothills. Heading into the day on Monday, less coverage of showers and storms, but there's still the possibility. We have a high of 76 in the mountains, 85 in the Piedmont, and in the foothills. We don't have a risk for severe thunderstorms, but if we do have some storms popping up, they may bring some heavy rain, so we can't rule out isolated flooding. Heading into Tuesday, though, it is a weather impact day, and that is for the risk of heavy rain and flooding again across our area. Of course, you'll want to make sure you're prepared. We'll keep you up to date with your first warning weather forecast. I'm WXII 12 News Chief Meteorologist Lainey Pope.

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Alan Jackson, Brooks and Dunn, George Strait, their home in Southern Virginia and the Piedmont Triad. 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

0: look for that flood risk to diminish, but we may see some fog and a spotty shower with temperatures down in the mid to upper 60s in the mountains and foothills. Heading into the day on Monday, less coverage of showers and storms, but there's still the possibility. We have a high of 76 in the mountains, 85 in the Piedmont and in the foothills. We don't have a risk for severe thunderstorms, but if we do have some storms popping up, they may bring some heavy rain, so we can't rule out isolated flooding. Heading into Tuesday, though, it is a weather impact day, and that is for the risk of heavy rain and flooding, again, across our area. Of course, you'll want to make sure you're prepared. We'll keep you up to date with your first morning weather forecast. I'm WXII 12 News Chief Meteorologist Lainey Pope.
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2: Through the overnight, we'll look for that flood risk to diminish, but we may see some fog and a spotty shower with temperatures down in the mid to upper 60s in the mountains and foothills. Heading into the day on Monday, less coverage of showers and storms, but there's still the possibility. We have a high of 76 in the mountains, 85 in the Piedmont, and in the foothills. We don't have a risk for severe thunderstorms, but if we do have some storms popping up, they may bring some heavy rain, so we can't rule out isolated flooding. Heading into Tuesday, though, it is a weather impact day, and that is for the risk of heavy rain and flooding, again, across our area. Of course, you'll want to make sure you're prepared. We'll keep you up to date with your first warning weather forecast. I'm WXII 12 News Chief Meteorologist Lainey Pope.

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I've

little girl I was going with to be my wife. Well, she said she would, so I said I do. But I'd have said I wouldn't if I'd have just knew how saying I do was gonna screw up all of my life. Well, the first few years weren't all that bad. I'll never forget the good times we had, cause I'm reminded every month when I send her the child support. Well, it wasn't too long till the lust all died, and I'll admit I wasn't too surprised the day I come home and found my suitcase sitting out on the porch. Well, I tried to get in, she changed the lock. Then I found this note taped on the mailbox that said, "Goodbye, Turkey, my attorney will be in touch." So I decided right then and there I was gonna do what's right, give her her fair share. But brother,

ain't heard nothing yet. Why they give her the color television set, then they give her the house, the kids, and both of the cars. See? Well, then they start talking about child support, alimony, and the cost of the court. Didn't take me long to figure out how far in the toilet I was. I'm telling you, they have made a mistake, cause it adds up to more than this cowboy makes. Besides, everything I ever had worth taking, they've already took. While she's living like a queen on alimony, I'm working two shifts.

0: I let my wife told it I'm gonna be carrying food stamps. You get it, Judge? I'm gonna be just. That's not funny, huh?
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We'll look for that flood risk to diminish, but we may see some fog and a spotty shower with temperatures down in the mid to upper 60s in the mountains and foothills. Heading into the day on Monday, less coverage of showers and storms, but there's still the possibility. We have a high of 76 in the mountains, 85 in the Piedmont, and in the foothills. We don't have a risk.

0: for severe thunderstorms, but if we do have some storms popping up, they may bring some heavy rain, so we can't rule out isolated flooding. Heading into Tuesday, though, it is a weather impact day, and that is for the risk of heavy rain and flooding again across our area. Of course, you'll want to make sure you're prepared. We'll keep you up to date with your first morning weather forecast. I'm WXII 12 News Chief Meteorologist Lainey Pope.
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0: WBRF Galax, Mount Airy, Winston-Salem, Greensboro. 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
2: Through the overnight, we'll look for that flood risk to diminish, but we may see some fog and a spotty shower with temperatures down in the mid to upper 60s in the mountains and foothills. Heading into the day on Monday, less coverage of showers and storms, but there's still the possibility. We have a high of 76 in the mountains, 85 in the Piedmont, and in the foothills. We don't have a risk for severe thunderstorms, but if we do have some storms popping up, they may bring some heavy rain, so we can't rule out isolated flooding. Heading into Tuesday, though, it is a weather impact day, and that is for the risk of heavy rain and flooding again across our area. Of course, you'll want to make sure you're prepared. We'll keep you up to date with your first warning weather forecast. I'm WXII 12 News Chief Meteorologist Lainey Pope.

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I was thumbing from Montgomery, I had my guitar on my back, when a stranger stopped beside me in an antique Cadillac.

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Sure. 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Then I noticed the stranger was ghost white there when he asked me for a light.

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He said, this is where you get off, boy, 'cause I'm going back to Alabama. As I stepped out of that Cadillac, I said, mister, many thanks. He said, you don't have to call me mister, mister.

Willie, Randy, Ronnie. Yup, we're on a first-name basis with the stars of Classic Country. 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

0: We'll look for that flood risk to diminish, but we may see some fog and a spotty shower with temperatures down in the mid to upper 60s in the mountains and foothills. Heading into the day on Monday, less coverage of showers and storms, but there's still the possibility. We have a high of 76 in the mountains, 85 in the Piedmont and in the foothills. We don't have a risk for severe thunderstorms, but if we do have some storms popping up, they may bring some heavy rain, so we can't rule out isolated flooding. Heading into Tuesday, though, it is a weather impact day, and that is for the risk of heavy rain and flooding again across our area. Of course, you'll want to make sure you're prepared. We'll keep you up to date with your first morning weather forecast. I'm WXII 12 News Chief Meteorologist Lainey Pope.
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0: Did you know that of all the miracles Jesus performed, only one is recorded in all four Gospels? Well, welcome to Through the Bible as Dr. J. Vernon McGee tells us about the importance of this miracle in this study of Matthew chapter 14. I'm Steve Schwetz, and while you turn there in your Bible, Greg is here, and we've got some time to share a few of the stories that have come in recently from users of our Through the Bible app.
1: We are so excited about this. We love the fact that you're communicating with us through the very simple, very elegant feedback mechanism in our app.
0: Yeah, it's super easy. Just go in and find the feedback section, and you can actually hit the microphone on your on your phone and just kind of speak the feedback. That's the way I usually
1: do it. You could take a picture and attach it. In fact, I was in Nicaragua demonstrating this to some ministry leaders, and I took a picture, I dictated the feedback, sent it. 2 days later, it showed up through our team in my inbox.
0: So, wow.
1: Pretty
0: very cool.
1: So please share your responses. And here's a great one from a listener who chose not to give us their name, which is perfectly okay. It is my joy in Christ to be able to write to you. I've been traveling on the Bible bus off and on since 1991. The road of life has had many potholes, but God has always provided the Bible bus for the journey. I started out listening to an AM station on my way to work in LA, and now I am blessed to listen on the app. I love it. I can listen to the message over and over again, which is a true blessing since my eyesight has gotten poor. May God bless all of you dedicating yourselves to make sure Dr. McGee's message still gets out where the rubber meets the road, and always placing the cookies on the bottom shelf. God bless you all.
0: Yeah, I love especially how this listener said, life has had many potholes.
1: I know. That's a quotable quote.
0: Yeah, it's very good. This is a letter from Angie, who has actually a prayer request. I love this ministry. I need some Bible bus passes, please. And will you pray that I'll find the right opportunities in which to pass them out? I'm feeling really desperate to get God's word out to the whole world, especially in my community. Thank you from a faithful writer.
1: Oh, we love that. Love that energy to share through the Bible, to hand out Bible bus passes. That's fantastic. Now, Jack wrote to us again through the app and said this, we just finished our first 5-year tour on the Bible bus. So many things were completed during this time. One son got married, one son finished college.

0: college. One son finished high school. One daughter and her husband moved from Mississippi to Northern California. We were blessed with our first grandchild and so much more. Now, let me just stop and say, we can't promise all that'll happen in your life if you listen through the 5 years.
1: Yeah, but it is amazing that in 5 years, how many things can happen, and through the Bible can be really a part of that.
0: Yes.
1: Don Henley from the Eagles in his concerts a couple years back says that the Eagles is a part of the soundtrack of their lives.
0: Yes.
1: Of the lives of the listeners. And really, I thought that's appropriate for through the Bible. Yeah. People listen consistently and it becomes the soundtrack of their lives.
0: I've literally had people say that to me, that it was the soundtrack of their childhood or what have you. Now, this letter goes on. My wife and I listened together when we could. Mostly, I listened during my drive to work. At least one of our kids also completed the five-year tour. Wow. God did a great work in that son. We were blessed by this great ride, and we will continue on the next tour, putting gas and new tires on the bus. Thank you, Steve and Greg, for your leadership in sharing of the gospel in so many languages. Praise the Lord.
1: Wow. Jack, thank you. Thank you for sharing your testimony and being so faithful as a listener. We do appreciate it.
0: And Steve, I just love how invested these folks are in their journey, and what a privilege it is for us to be alongside. Now, Angie was asking for Bible bus passes. You want to tell people about
1: those? Yeah, we haven't talked about that in a while. And the Bible bus passes, they come in packs of 10. They're about the size of a business card. I always keep a couple in my wallet and a couple in my backpack. And as the conversation comes up, and you can just share openly with somebody and say, hey, can I share something with you that's really meant a lot to me? Who's going to say no to that?
0: Yeah, absolutely.
1: And so you just go here, and it's a Bible bus pass, got a QR code. It's a great way to introduce people with low friction to through the Bible. Greg, why don't you pray for us as we begin our study?
0: Father, what a joy to see your word changing lives as people go down the road of life. And we pray that even today, as we face all of the challenges of our own lives, that your word will speak to us. In Jesus' name, amen.
1: Now turn to Matthew 14 as we go through the Bible with Dr. J. Vernon McGee.
2: Our study today brings us to the 14th chapter of the Gospel of Matthew, and we continue to see the opposition against the Lord Jesus. It keeps mounting. It's finally going to break like a mighty crescendo upon his head, and he'll be arrested and taken to the cross. But in the Gospel of Matthew, it's quite evident that he's in charge of all the circumstances, and that'll become even more evident as we get closer to the cross. Now we find here this incident that actually pertains to John the Baptist and also his trip on the Sea of Galilee with his disciples. However, they started out alone and he came to them. Now we want to read again verse 1. At that time, Herod the Tetrarch heard of the fame of Jesus, and said unto his servants, this is John the Baptist, he's risen from the dead, and therefore mighty works do show forth themselves in him. You see, he didn't question the mighty works, and old Herod was as superstitious as he possibly could be. This incident that's being recorded here is a playback, a flashback of what had happened previously to this, and it was the way in which he had killed John the Baptist. Now he associates and identifies the Lord Jesus with him. He thinks it's John risen from the dead. You say, well, that's superstitious. It certainly is. Here's one of the most superstitious men that you've ever met. Brutal, a murderer, and he's a murderer of the forerunner of Christ, and he's prepared to murder the Lord Jesus himself. Actually, Herod was a weakling. He was a debased, depraved, and drunken sot. When he heard of the preaching of Jesus, immediately he's filled with superstition. He was a superstitious man, and his fear would change to frenzy because he wanted to eliminate John altogether. Somebody says, well, of course, today we're not superstitious like that, aren't we? You go down to your 5- and 10-cent store and see how they're doing with these astrology charts, the month that you're born in. My, how people are falling for that today. And the pagan religions of the Orient are having a tremendous influence with young people today. The human race is superstitious, friends. And the minute you get away from the Word of God, you become superstitious.

religious. That is the thing that characterizes men today. A great many call themselves atheistic, and yet they're turning by the scores into these different cults and isms that are just about as pagan as anything possibly could be. And you actually wonder how intelligent people could become involved in it. You remember that the Word of God said again and again, the Lord Jesus himself said, that though they would reject him, if another came in his own name, why, they'd receive him. That, of course, is Antichrist who's yet to come. But they will take on any leader today that promises anything. I don't think human nature's really changed much. We think we're civilized because we have transistor radios. But that doesn't mean we're civilized by any means. Now, you'll notice that Herod here is the one who put John to death, and these are the circumstances which had happened previously to this incident. Now let me read it. For Herod had laid hold on John, that was in the past, and bound him and put him in prison for Herodias' sake, his brother Philip's wife. Now notice how this man is influenced by others. Here it'll be for her sake. Later on it'll be for their sake. Everything he did, he was motivated like a politician. It's just to get votes, the approval of the others. Now will you notice? For John said unto him, it's not lawful for thee to have her. John the Baptist, you see, had spoken out. He wasn't a very good politician. And when he would have put him to death, he feared the multitude because they counted him as a prophet. Now he's afraid of the crowd, you see. This man Herod, he's a rascal. Verse 6, but when Herod's birthday was kept, the daughter of Herodias danced before them and pleased Herod. He's a lascivious, lustful old creature living with his brother's wife at the time, and John the Baptist had condemned him. The dancing of this young girl had really won him over, whereupon he promised with an oath to give her whatsoever she would ask. And he expected she'd ask for some material thing, and something in reason, by the way. And she, being before instructed of a mother, said, give me John Baptist's head in a charger. This woman hated John because he, of course, condemned her. And the king was sorry. Nevertheless, for the oath's sake and them which sat with him at meat, he commanded it to be given her. Now imagine a man motivated by that. He was afraid of what the others there might think of him, having promised something and then not make good. And he sent and beheaded John in the prison. And his head was brought in a charger and given to the damsel, and she brought it to her mother. Isn't this a sadistic, sad, sordid, sorry account of what took place in that day? And it reveals the type of society that existed then. I don't think, again, human nature's changed, has it? You look at our contemporary culture, I tell you, murder and lust, all of these things. Of course, today, why we call evil good and good evil, this is described in other language, but the Bible still describes it as this. And his disciples came and took up the body and buried it and went and told Jesus. Now, this caused the Lord Jesus to withdraw because the fear of this man, Herod, would break out into a frenzy and he would do something quite dastardly. The Lord Jesus, of course, knew this man and he withdrew because this hour had not yet come. Verse 13, when Jesus heard of it, he departed thence by ship into a desert place apart, and when the people had heard thereof, they followed him on foot out of the cities. He went by ship across the Sea of Galilee, but the crowd went around the shore walking. It reveals how popular he was with the crowd. And Jesus went forth and saw a great multitude, and he was moved with compassion toward them, and he healed their sick. And notice that again. They had brought the sick out to him. Literally, there were thousands of people he had healed in that day. It's interesting, again, I call attention to it, not in an ugly way, but I can't find the results of all of this healing that's going on today. You wouldn't have had any problem in the day when our Lord was here. And I think it's blasphemous to compare with what he did. It casts a reflection on him because

what he did, my friend, was up and above board, and it is altogether different than the healing cult of the present time. Now, verse 15, and when it was evening, his disciples came to him, saying, this is a desert place, and the time is now past. Send the multitude away, that they may go into the villages and buy themselves victuals. He actually asked his disciples, really, what he should do. And their advice was, better send them into the villages. But Jesus said unto them, they need not depart, give ye them to eat. Now this miracle of the feeding of the 5,000 is recorded in all four Gospels. It's the one miracle that is recorded. And for that reason alone, it's an important miracle, as you can see. These apostles now point themselves on the board of directors to tell him what to do. And the Lord Jesus now says to them, they need not depart. You give them to eat. And they say unto him, we have here but 5 loaves and 2 fishes. That's the sad state of the church today. Right now, people are saying, we need to send the multitude away. There are natural ways of doing this. Well, my friend, we have spiritual bread to offer folk. And unfortunately, the church doesn't have but 5 loaves and 2 fishes. But the thing that's lacking is the power of the Lord Jesus. If we only had that power, you wouldn't need to send the multitudes away. But we feel that they must be sent away, and that the psychiatrist can help them probably, and they need to be sent to the government for relief. The solutions are not in God today. They're in government and in human machinations. That's the way it's being done. No wonder the church is powerless. Now, he said, bring them hither to me. I love that. He's the king, friends. And he says here, bring what you've got to me. And I don't know what you've got in the way of 5 loaves and 2 little fishes. Now, don't get the impression these are great big loaves of bread. Actually, they were little buns. They were 5,000 out there and 5 little buns. This little boy had brought them. It was his lunch. He could have eaten every bit of it. And the fish was in there, 5 little sandwiches. And he said, bring them hither to me. And he commanded the multitude to sit down on the grass. And actually, they sat down according to families. Someone has called attention to this, which I'm sure most of us would have passed it by. Out there on that green grass, and these people wore colorful clothes. Here would be one group they'd have on red, another brown, another blue, another orange, and purple. And a great deal of purple, I imagine. The dye was in that area. What a sight it would have been over on the other hill and to have looked over on this hillside to see that. Looked like one of these old-fashioned quilts, I imagine. What a picture we have. Now he has them sit down on the grass in order. Our Lord did things orderly. And he took the 5 loaves and the 2 fishes, and looking up to heaven, he blessed and broke and gave the loaves to his disciples and the disciples to the multitude. These fellows that had appointed themselves on the board of directors to tell him what to do, they find themselves now waiters waiting on the crowd. And that is really the particular ministry of apostles, disciples, ministers, evangelists, and Christians today. We are to feed the multitude, not tell him how to do it. There are too many people in the church that want to tell how it should be done. There are so few that are willing to do it. As one preacher said to me, he said, in my church, everybody wants to be head of something, on a committee, doing something, places of leadership. What we need, friends, we don't need more of that today. Need these waiters to give out the bread of life. And that bread is the Word of God. That's our business. We're just waiters passing it out. And we need more people today to help in passing it out. And they did all eat and were filled, and they took up of the fragments that remained 12 baskets full. Now, when they took up fragments, I formerly thought that it meant somebody bit into a sandwich, maybe saw a bigger one and put that down, and the fragments was that. Here are 12 baskets of sandwiches that weren't even touched. What a lesson is here. It's hard for us who live in the midst of supermarkets to understand that most of the people of the world went to bed hungry last night. And

These people, this is the first meal many of them had ever had when their tummies were really filled. The 12 baskets of fragments indicate everybody had had enough. I have a notion some had had too much. And they that were eaten were 5,000 men beside women and children. Well, wouldn't you be willing to put one woman and one child with each man? If that's true, then he fed 15,000 there that day. And I think that's the minimum. Now we have this wonderful incident of our Lord walking on the water on the Sea of Galilee, and straightway, and that's a word of urgency and swift movement, and straightway Jesus constrained his disciples to get into a ship and go before him unto the other side while he sent the multitude away. And when he had sent the multitudes away, he went up into a mountain apart to pray. When the evening was come, he was there alone. But the ship was now in the midst of the sea, tossed with waves, for the wind was contrary. The picture that's before us, he's up yonder in the mountain in the place of prayer. They are down on the Sea of Galilee in a storm and in darkness, and they are in the place of peril. That's a picture of today. He has gone on to the Father, at the Father's right hand, and we are down here today on a storm-tossed sea in the place of peril. I love, though, this next one here. And in the fourth watch of the night, Jesus went unto them walking on the sea. In the fourth watch, he came to them. Now, that's the morning watch. That is from 3 in the morning until daylight. And that's the watch that he's coming at the sunrise. Before he comes, he's the bright morning star for the church, and he'll take the church out of the world. I don't know. I can't say specifically. I know there are men that seem to know a great deal more than I know, and that, of course, is not unusual, but they seem to know when he's coming. I don't know. All I know is I believe we're in the fourth watch of the night. Now, verse 26, and when the disciples saw him walking on the sea, they were troubled, saying, "It's a spirit," for they cried out for fear. This is the picture. He's up there, and he saw them, as Mark says, toiling and rowing. We're going to come to this in the other Gospels, and I'll go into a little more detail there. But the important thing here is that he saw them, but he came to them in the fourth watch. And when they saw him, they said, "It's a spirit," and they cried out for fear. Somebody's going to say, "Well, they're superstitious." Well, I think there's a certain amount of superstition in them. But what would you think? A fellow many years ago over in Tennessee, he said, "I didn't believe in ghosts either until I saw one." And that's the position of these folk here. They had never seen a spirit before, but they're seeing what they think is one now. But straightway Jesus spoke unto them, saying, "Be of good cheer, it's I, be not afraid." And the incident that is recorded here that I want to emphasize, I'll come back to this in the other Gospels, but notice, straightway Jesus spoke unto them, saying, "Be of good cheer, it's I, be not afraid." And Peter answered him and said, "Lord, if it be thou, bid me come unto thee on the water." This man has certainly been criticized for this. Well, I think that I'd rather admire the man. They say he shouldn't have asked this. Well, it was John Wesley said to expect great things of God, and I'm afraid many of us are satisfied with little things. Notice, and he said, "Come." Our Lord didn't rebuke him for it. He told him to come. And when Peter was come down out of the ship, he walked on the water to go to Jesus. And I hear people say, "Well, this man failed." That's not the way my Bible has it here. It says he walked on the water to go to Jesus. He walked on the water. It says it here. I'm reading it. He did walk on the water. This is amazing. This man asked this tremendous thing. No wonder God could use him such a wonderful way afterward. No wonder he was chosen to preach the sermon on the day of Pentecost. Now notice verse 30. But when he saw the wind boisterous, he was afraid. Beginning to sink, he cried, "Lord, save me." You see that he got his eyes off of Jesus, but he walked on the water. And when he did, he began to sink, and he cried out, "Lord, save me." That is the shortest prayer in the Bible. Well, as someone has said, Simon Peter prayed this prayer like some of us preachers pray, "Lord, thou who art the omnipotent, omniscient, omnipresent one." He'd have been 20 feet underwater before he'd have got to what he wanted.
He got right down to business. And I think this is the type of praying we need today. Lord,

0: save me. Now notice again. And immediately Jesus stretched forth his hand, caught him, and said unto him, O thou little faith, wherefore didst thou doubt? You see, his problem was he took his eyes off Jesus, got his eyes on those waves rolling. You and I today are in a world where we see the waves rolling, and this is the time when we need to keep our eyes on the Lord Jesus. It is that today that's all important. When they were coming to the ship, the wind ceased. Verse 33, then they that were in the ship came and worshipped him, saying, of a truth, thou art the Son of God. Now he performed this miracle for his own, that they might be brought into the place of faith. And when you see even Simon Peter, who was audacious enough to say, Lord, bid me come to you on the water. Yet when he began to walk, that should have encouraged him. But he got his eyes off Jesus on that water. And I don't want to criticize him, because that's been my problem. Maybe it's been your problem. I've stepped out many times by faith and then take my eyes off of him. That's the tragedy of the hour for us. But this was done that they might worship him and know that he's the Son of God. And this is the time they need to know it. When they were gone over, they came into the land of Gennesaret. When the men of that place had knowledge of him, they sent out unto all that country round about and brought unto him all that were diseased, and besought him that he might only touch the hem of his garment, and as many as touched were made perfectly whole. Again, I must call your attention now in closing is, look at the multitudes he healed in that day. We have a record of only very few. Matthew makes it very clear there were multitudes in that day. How impressive this should be to us today. Until next time, may God richly bless you, my beloved.
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0: History lesson, communism, everywhere it's gone. Communism, socialism, Marxism, three very tight-knit cousins. They destroy, they kill. Over 120 million, and the number goes up. Just ask those who know about Pol Pot, Stalin, Mao, the Soviet Union, Venezuela, one of the wealthiest countries in the world 25 years ago. Enter Hugo Chavez. The history is awful, what's happened to these great countries, and now they want to bring that to America. Wake up, read up, don't get hysterical, get historical, and pray our country will see, especially our young people. People will see the doom of this anti-God system is an awful end, and we need to step up and stand against it firmly but graciously.
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2: Overnight, we'll look for that flood risk to diminish, but we may see some fog and a spotty shower with temperatures down in the mid to upper 60s in the mountains and foothills. Heading into the day on Monday, less coverage of showers and storms, but there's still the possibility. We have a high of 76 in the mountains, 85 in the Piedmont, and in the foothills. We don't have a risk for severe thunderstorms, but if we do have some storms popping up, they may bring some heavy rain, so we can't rule out isolated flooding. Heading into Tuesday, though, it is a weather impact day, and that is for the risk of heavy rain and flooding again across our area. Of course, you'll want to make sure you're prepared. We'll keep you up to date with your first warning weather forecast. I'm WXII 12 News Chief Meteorologist Lainey Pope.

Alan Jackson, Brooks and Dunn, George Strait, their home in Southern Virginia and the Piedmont Triad. 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

I pledge allegiance to the flag of the United States of America and to the republic for which it stands, one nation, under God, indivisible, with liberty and justice

0: back, we'll look for that flood risk to diminish, but we may see some fog and a spotty shower with temperatures down in the mid to upper 60s in the mountains and foothills. Heading into the day on Monday, less coverage of showers and storms, but there's still the possibility. We have a high of 76 in the mountains, 85 in the Piedmont and in the foothills. We don't have a risk for severe thunderstorms, but if we do have some storms popping up, they may bring some heavy rain, so we can't rule out isolated flooding. Heading into Tuesday, though, it is a weather impact day, and that is for the risk of heavy rain and flooding again across our area. Of course, you'll want to make sure you're prepared. We'll keep you up to date with your first warning weather forecast. I'm WXII 12 News Chief Meteorologist Lainey Pope.
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4: 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If I ever go to Mayflower, I eat the one in Royal Hall.
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2: Y'all found me, and I got to shake your hand and meet you. 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Hey, come into Mayflower. We got some seafood. We got some other stuff, too. I had the salmon today. Unbelievable. And John, my buddy here, had the financial guy on the radio. What'd you have, John?
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0: Greyhound Country Classic, Sweethearts of the Rodeo, Satisfy You. All your favorites from Toby Keith, and a good one in there from Joe Diffie this morning. The good morning show. All your favorites. Well, start putting those pennies in your jars, because if you're counting the foggy mornings, you got number two for me. So what are we on, the third day here? So number two, at least, maybe three already. I don't know how many ever pennies you drop in the jar on the foggy mornings. Well, it's going to give you a snow coming up later on in the wintertime if you're keeping an eye on all that. But anyway, more great classics on the way for you. Got one coming up from Aaron Tippin. Have you got those tickets? We're getting really, really close to that concert. 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

0: Chantilly Lace and the killer there, Jerry Lee Lewis. We'll send that out this morning. The old man from the Dan always got us tuned in here on the Good Morning, Good Morning, Good Morning show. We're going to check your weather forecast coming up next. Looks like some of those thunderstorms possible for the mountains coming in after 2 today. Man, I hope it's nothing like the weekend. And still a lot of thoughts and prayers and thinking about all you guys that had a lot of businesses and residential areas there in Mount Airy, roads flooded, and just a crazy weekend. We got a little rain at home, but not a lot this weekend. Just unbelievable, the pictures I've seen. I know some of you fared well in Mount Airy. It wasn't everywhere in Mount Airy, but a lot of it, and I know a lot of you dealing with a lot of problems. So hang in there. Know we're thinking about you. We love our Mount Airy listeners, and many thoughts and prayers going out to every single one of you. And sorry you went through all that this weekend. My goodness. So let's check your forecast, see what's in store.
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2: Happy Monday. Our unsettled summertime weather pattern will continue the next few days with afternoon showers and storms possible going forward this week. And because of that, we'll also carry the risk for additional localized flash flooding concerns. Some of these showers and storms could move slowly and dump very heavy rain over the same areas and lead to more flooding issues. So we'll want to watch for that. Activity looks pretty spotty in the Triad today. We're going to start with some clouds and fog. An isolated shower or storm possible during the afternoon or evening, but mountains and foothills have the best chance. Mid to upper 80s in the Triad today with some afternoon sunshine. Mid 80s in the foothills and mid to upper 70s in the North Carolina and Virginia mountains. Again, mountains, foothills, and along the Blue Ridge have the best chance of a shower or storm this afternoon. Some of that heavy rain could lead to localized flash flooding.

0: so be alert. Tuesday, we have a better chance of rain area-wide. Scattered showers and thunderstorms looking like a good bet during the afternoon and evening. Some of that rain could be heavy, so stay aware. Keep the umbrella handy the next few days. Keep an eye on the radar. Watch out for that rain. For WXII 12 News, I'm meteorologist Dylan Hudler.
1: All right, Dylan, thank you very much. And keep an eye on the sky here for the next few days as could have some more of that flash flooding. Like you said there, it's 66 this morning here in Galax. We do have foggy conditions. Abingdon, Virginia, 68. Wilkesboro at 69. Our friends Winston-Salem, Greensboro, checking in at 72. Martinsville, 72. Mount Airy, 71. Our Salem listener friends there at 71. Roanoke, 72. And looking at the New River Valley, Blacksburg checking in at 68 this morning. And Independence, you've got 65 degrees, mostly cloudy skies, foggy conditions. Back into some more great classics coming your way on 98.1 on the Good Morning, Good Morning, Good Morning show. Welcome to August the 3rd. And welcome in to another great month. We've got all those classics you love to get your morning going.
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Another great round of country classics for you here on the Good Morning show. And Monday morning, it is August, and the third day of August. Hope everybody's doing good. I trust your weekend was good. I know wasn't too great for some of you, especially if you're in the Mount Airy area. My goodness, at the flooding and Pilot Mountain all around. But I know we're thinking about you guys this morning. Hang in there. And I've got to send a big shout out this morning to Mitchell out there. And yeah, missed him this morning. Must have been in the back doing some stuff there when he come by. But Mitchell, thank you, man. I do appreciate that, and I know Buford will too. He said, and first too, we want to welcome everyone in to town for the 90th annual Old Fiddlers Convention, the oldest, largest in the world, Phelps Park in Galax this week. Thank you all so much for listening to us this morning. But Mitchell brought me a book by this morning. It's a program of the Fiddlers Convention. Brought Buford one. And not only that, he brought us a T-shirt. Wow. Mitchell, you are something else. I love that. Old time music, capital of the world, Galax, Virginia. And it's got the banjo on it. Man, my favorite color too. Green, man. I love it, Mitchell. Such a nice shirt. Brought me and Buford a shirt. Mitchell, thank you, buddy. Appreciate that a lot. We just got the best listeners in the world out there. And to top it off, that's not all. Top it off, I look down the bag, and there's a biscuit, too. Sausage, egg, and cheese biscuit. And tops it off with a, you got it, Diet Coke. Diet Coke, yeah. And a biscuit. Mitchell, I'm telling you, you are the man this morning. Thank you, buddy. I appreciate that. I'm telling you, we got the best listeners out there anywhere around. We appreciate you, Mitchell, and hope it's a great week for you. What a great way to start a Monday, Mitchell. Now, you just topped it. You just made my morning, buddy, and I appreciate you out there more than you know. You hang in there, and I'll make sure Buford gets his when he comes in at 3 o'clock today, all right? Mark Chestnut, it sure is Monday, but that's a good start to a Monday, I have to say. Dear

0: WERF, Galax, Mount Airy, Winston-Salem, Greensboro. WKBA, Vinton, Roanoke.
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3: Another great hour, y'all. Your favorites this morning, Ricky Van.

great classics you love and the late and great Conway 20 for you. It's all right here. The good morning show and your Monday morning news update, weather and flooding. Man, that's the big concern across parts of North Carolina and Southern Appalachians. After several rounds of heavy rain, officials watching creeks, streams, and low-lying roads for more possible flooding. National

Weather Service continues to highlight the threat of heavy thunderstorms, localized flooding across northwest North Carolina, southwest Virginia. I think some flooding last night up in the Boone, Blowing Rock area. For our friends traveling through the mountains and foothills, keep an eye on the back roads, a road that looks like a little water can quickly become dangerous, especially in the dark. So remember, turn around, don't drown. You remember that little saying? Heat continues to be a major story across parts of the country. Some western states are dealing with dangerous temperatures. Others face heavy rain and storm threats. So around the mountains and foothills, keep that umbrella handy too. After thunderstorms are still possible, we're looking at some breaks of sunshine as we move through the week. So pretty much in that summer weather pattern where you're going to get those pop-up afternoon and storms. Keep it right here, Classic Country 98.1. We got all those great classics you love. And, man, getting through a week of great country classics. Here we are, August already. Can you believe it? Some of you getting ready to head back to school. School Butter D. It's about that time again. Can you believe it? Let's do some Alabama Song of the South. I'm Cousin Andy with you till 10 o'clock here on the Good Morning, Good Morning, Good Morning show. So glad you've joined us this morning. Stay with us.

Country classics. Good morning, good morning, good morning. Well, Dierks Bentley, if we hadn't heard this one in a while, it's called Up on the Ridge. Dierks Bentley, classic country of the good morning show. Monday morning just for you. Hang in there with us.

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0: Here we come a letter number 29 in. What are you going to get for him? I'm a 25 to get 30 now. $5 another $40 on the made of $40 now. $5 yes, $5 now. $60 on the will to give me $60 now. $5.
1: Oh, my goodness. Where in the world's Ricky Higgins when you need him at? Here's Dale Reeves for you. The good morning, good morning, good morning, Joe.

0: News can't beat it. It's 8:27. The good morning, good morning, good morning show continues right on. Wade Hayes coming up, one of your favorites to sing along with early this morning as you get through a Monday. I'm Cousin Andy with you till 10.
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Classic Country 98.1. We got to take a little break here, commercial break, and check out weather forecast, see what's in store for today. And as we get the week going here, we hope it's a good one for you. Heard from Mark and Brenda this morning. Mark, thank you so much for tuning in. Mark and Brenda at all the guys and gals at Checkers there in Madison, North Carolina. Thank you for tuning in. Todd Barlow's crew, every single one of you there. We always appreciate you getting your week started and keeping the dial set right at 98.1. Hope it's a great week for every single one of you. And I hope you guys didn't have a, you had a little

0: flooding around some areas there, but sounds like everybody's safe this morning there and hanging in there. Tom out of Dublin, Virginia, checking in with us here on the Good Morning Show. Tom from Dublin said all that. Cousin Andy said all that, Tom. Hope you're doing good, buddy. Hang in there. Make it a great day. More of those classics you love, we got them for you after the break.
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3: Happy Monday. Our unsettled summertime weather pattern will continue the next few days with afternoon showers and storms possible going forward this week. And because of that, we'll also carry the risk for additional localized flash flooding concerns. Some of these showers and storms could move slowly and dump very heavy rain over the same areas and lead to more flooding issues. So we'll want to watch for that. Activity looks pretty spotty in the Triad today. We're going to start with some clouds and fog, an isolated shower or storm possible during the afternoon or evening, but mountains and foothills have the best chance. Mid to upper 80s in the Triad today with some afternoon sunshine, mid 80s in the foothills, and mid to upper 70s in the North Carolina and Virginia mountains. Again, mountains, foothills, and along the Blue Ridge have the best chance of a shower or storm this afternoon. Some of that heavy rain could lead to localized flash flooding, so be alert. Tuesday, we have a better chance of rain. Area-wide, scattered showers and thunderstorms looking like a good bet during the afternoon and evening. Some of that rain could be heavy, so stay aware. Keep the umbrella handy the next few days. Keep an eye on the radar. Watch out for that rain. For WXII 12 News, I'm meteorologist Dylan Hudler.
4: All right, Dylan, thank you very much. Check out the temperature at 67 this morning. Mostly overcast. We've had a little sun off and on throughout the mornings. And 69 for Abingdon, Virginia. Wilkesboro, 71. Our friends Winston-Salem, Greensboro, 73. It's 73 in Martinsville. Mount Airy, 73. Salem, 72. Our friends in Roanoke, 75. New River Valley checking in. Blacksburg at 70. Independence, Virginia at 68 degrees this morning.
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Classic for you here on the good morning show. I got to send a shout out this morning to my good buddy Warrior out there. He says he's out for a quick ride this morning before packing up his clothes, headed out about 10:30. Got you tuned in on the Hog. Hey, man, have a good time. Have a safe ride out there, Warrior. Be careful and keep those good old classics turned up loud, as I know you will. He's headed to Cincinnati for a family reunion. Great getaway and a great week for him. Enjoy your vacation time and your downtime from work, Warrior. Enjoy all those great country classics here in the good morning show. I've got more coming up. I got one for Greg in Yakinville this morning. It's Randy Travis, called The Storms of Life. Classic country 98.1, taking us on up to 9 o'clock full of some more great country classics on the way.

0: WBRF Galax, Mount Airy, Winston-Salem, Greensboro. 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

All those classics you love, we got them for you here on the Good Morning, Good Morning, Good Morning show. Thank you so much for tuning us in. Another great hour kicking off your favorites, birthday shout-outs, National Day, and a whole lot more. Got the weather reports and all that. Keep it right here. Off to a good start, off to a good August, I hope. I know it was a rough weekend for a lot of you out there with the flooding and all that. Man, I didn't even know we didn't have that much rain at my house. Had some rain, but nothing like what you got in Mount Airy. But glad everybody's hanging in there. Keep on keeping on today. And I know you're working together, working hard and strong to keep those businesses open, getting them all cleaned up and all that. Thanks for taking us along, all the great country classics. I got one for Christy Mears out there this morning. Christy celebrated a birthday over the weekend. I missed you Friday, Christy. I got your email, but it's a little bit late. And sorry about that. Hope it was a wonderful weekend. And Josh Turner, that firecracker song. I know you love that one. Here you go. Enjoy, and happy belated birthday this morning from Classic Country and the Good Morning, Good Morning, Good Morning show.

Hey, Shania Twain, Love Gets Me Every Time. All your favorite 16 after the hour. We've got your national day. What is it? What are we celebrating today? Let's find out what it is today on Monday, August the 3rd, third of the month. Oh, boy. You know what it is? It's Watermelon Day. Celebrating that great, great, refreshing, sweet summer melon. 92% water packed with hydration. That's right. Watermelon Day. It is today. It's also, what else? Clean Your Floors Day today. All right. To move heavy items and do a deep, thorough cleaning of your home floors. Get you to clean your floors today anyway, don't it? There you go. Clean those floors up today. It's Clean Your Floors Day. And Watermelon Day, absolutely. Watermelon. I got to get the watermelon crawling. I'm trying to find it here real quick. Pull that in for National Watermelon Day. You going to do the watermelon crawl for me this morning? I hope you can. But I hope you're doing good for a Monday. Not too bad of a Monday morning. We are getting through all those great country classics just for you. So hang in there. Keep it turned up loud. All right, Tracy, are you ready? I know you are. National Watermelon.

the Watermelon Crawl. It's Classic Country 98.1. Well, speaking of the dog days of summer, I was talking to somebody about that the other day. When is the dog days of summer? Well, looked it up officially. Dog days of summer for 2026 run July 3rd through August 11th. So you almost got the dog days beat. Just about another week, just a little over a week of the dog days, marking the traditional 40-day period of midsummer heat. So, you know, the heat will last longer than dog days, though. But through August the 11th, dog days of summer, July 3rd through August 11th this year. Let's do old dogs, children, watermelon, all right?

How old do you think I am? He said. I said, well, I didn't know. He said, I turned 65 about 11 months ago.

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98.1 birthday time. It is August 3rd of 2026. And happy, happy birthday to Mr. Brad Chambers. Chambers probably be on the golf course somewhere today if I had to guess. Brad, happy birthday, buddy. Hope it's a good day. Jamie Peake is celebrating today as well. Mr. Jamie Peake, happy birthday to you. Celebrate, celebrate all day long. Who else celebrating a birthday today?

Others on the list today include Shayna Chrisman, happy birthday today. Angela Dixon is celebrating today. Christy Ayers and Jackie Dorsey. Happy birthday from Classic Country 98.1 of the Good Morning, Good Morning, Good Morning show.

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6: Happy Monday. Our unsettled summertime weather pattern will continue the next few days with afternoon showers and storms possible going forward this week. Because of that, we'll also carry the risk for additional localized flash flooding concerns. Some of these

0: showers and storms could move slowly and dump very heavy rain over the same areas and lead to more flooding issues. So we'll want to watch for that. Activity looks pretty spotty in the triad today. We're going to start with some clouds and fog. An isolated shower or storm possible during the afternoon or evening, but mountains and foothills have the best chance. Mid to upper 80s in the triad today with some afternoon sunshine. Mid 80s in the foothills and mid to upper 70s in the North Carolina and Virginia mountains. Again, mountains, foothills, and along the Blue Ridge have the best chance of a shower or storm this afternoon. Some of that heavy rain could lead to localized flash flooding, so be alert. Tuesday, we have a better chance of rain. Area-wide, scattered showers and thunderstorms looking like a good bet during the afternoon and evening. Some of that rain could be heavy, so stay aware. Keep the umbrella handy the next few days. Keep an eye on the radar. Watch out for that rain. For WXII 12 News, I'm meteorologist Dylan Hudler.
1: All right, a very nice, pleasant morning, 70 degrees. We got partly cloudy, partly sunny. Abingdon, Virginia, 71. Wilkesboro, 73. Our friends Winston-Salem and Greensboro checking in at 75 this morning. Martinsville, 77. Warm there. Mount Airy, 74. Salem, the Roanoke area, you're 75 this morning. And the New River Valley checking in at 73. Independence, 70 and 70 here at the Classic Country Studios. Warm out there. And of course, if you're counting the foggy August mornings, well, we're on number three. Three for three so far. Three for three snowfalls so far. What do you think? Woo! There you go. That's what I've got anyway. I don't know what you've got, but there you go. Back into some more great country classics. Classic Country 98.1.
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5: Sunoco cans inject into the car, Bubba Wallace down and away.
4: All Sunoco fuel at the pump meets the same top-tier standards as the fuel used in NASCAR, from the track to your tank. Sunoco, the official fuel of NASCAR.
2: NASCAR Cup Series teams were off this weekend, the final week before 14 consecutive weeks of racing to championship weekend at Homestead Miami Speedway in November. With four races remaining in the regular season, the time away from the track has allowed teams to go to work on finding speed for the final stretch, including the teams of Ryan Preece, Brad Keselowski, Eric Jones, and Ross Chastain, who are currently outside of the all-important top 16. One driver that's not is Joey Logano, who after a win at North Wilkesboro 2 weeks ago and a third-place finish last weekend in Indianapolis, believes his Team Penske team is finally hitting their stride, and at just the right time.
6: I feel like momentum's starting to build up, which is good, is what we needed. Seems like we're starting to run better at all the racetracks. The mile and a half seem to be coming together.
2: Logano is up to 13th in the standings. The championship leader is Denny Hamlin, with four races remaining before the Chase Field will be set. The Cup cars return to the track this Sunday at the Iowa Speedway in Newton, Iowa. That's the Monday Morning Race Recap presented by Sunoco. I'm Kyle Rickey on the Motor Racing Network.
1: Oh, don't you know those guys enjoying the weeks off until the 14 stretch, coming up. Little hag for you, I can't be myself. It's 9:46, so we begin to wind down here on the Good Morning, Good Morning, Good Morning show.
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1: 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Corbin, I Can't Love You Back. It's 9:49. Good morning, good morning, good morning, Joe. Continuing right up until 10 o'clock this morning.

0: Easton Corbin, I Can't Love You Back, Classic Country 98.1. And we've got to wrap it up. I want to remind you, the Troutdale Community Volunteer Fire Department Rescue Squad having their Troutdale Days Parade. When? This Saturday, August 8th. That'll be this weekend. Line up at the fire station there and line up at 9:30, parade at 10. And they've got all kinds of things going on all day long. They're in need of entries, horses, antique vehicles, four-wheelers, side-by-sides, bicycles, race cars, whatever. It can be walked, towed, marched, otherwise transported. Come join in the fun. Build your own float. Have your church, school, or club prepare a float. Have an old tractor. Maybe you have a new tractor. There's an old-fashioned family-oriented parade. Come join the fun. All entries are welcome at the Troutdale Community Volunteer Fire Department Rescue Squad Troutdale Days Parade. For questions and information, 276-677-4132. 276-677-4132. Come on out. It'd be a great day for the event. They've got food, games, activities, and music from 10:30 to 5 after the parade, and cake walks, all kinds of fun things going on. So come on out. Water balloon toss, and they've got all kinds of music, good things with food, hamburger plate, hot dog plate, nachos, pickles, chips, dessert, funnel cake, slushies, popcorn, breakfast before church on Sunday, August 9th with eggs, biscuit, and gravy, and man, 7:30 to 9:30, all kinds of good things going on in Troutdale for Saturday. Hope you can make it out for a great event. Going to wind it down here. I got to say a big thanks again out to Mitchell for the Fiddler's Convention brochure booklet with all the information on the 90th Annual Old Fiddler's Convention. Brought me by a t-shirt too. Old Time Music, Capital of the World, Galax, Virginia, 90th. Thank you so much, Mitchell. Very nice of you, and I'll see to it that Buford gets his. He comes in at 3 today. He'll be playing you some more great country classics from 3 up until 6. It's Buford here at 98.1. Take care. I'm going to leave you some great country classics. I'll see you tomorrow morning.
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0: 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WKBA, Vinton, Roanoke.
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2: Happy Monday. Our unsettled summertime weather pattern will continue the next few days with afternoon showers and storms possible going forward this week. Because of that, we'll also carry the risk for additional localized flash flooding concerns. Some of these showers and storms could move slowly and dump very heavy rain over the same areas and lead to more flooding issues, so we'll want to watch for that. Activity looks pretty spotty in the Triad today. We're going to start with some clouds and fog, an isolated shower or storm possible during the afternoon or evening, but mountains and foothills have the best chance. Mid to upper 80s in the Triad today with some afternoon sunshine, mid 80s in the foothills, and mid to upper 70s in the North Carolina and Virginia mountains. Again, mountains, foothills, and along the Blue Ridge have the best chance of a shower or storm this afternoon. Some of that heavy rain could lead to localized flash flooding, so be alert. Tuesday, we have a better chance of rain. Area-wide, scattered showers and thunderstorms, looking like a good bet during the afternoon and evening. Some of that rain could be heavy, so stay aware. Keep the umbrella handy the next few days. Keep an eye on the radar. Watch out for that rain. For WXII 12 News, I'm meteorologist Dylan Hudler.
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3: Happy Monday. Our unsettled summertime weather pattern will continue the next few days with afternoon showers and storms possible going forward this week. Because of that, we'll also carry the risk for additional localized flash flooding concerns. Some of these showers and storms could move slowly and dump very heavy rain over the same areas and lead to more flooding issues, so we'll want to watch for that. Activity looks pretty spotty in the Triad today. We're going to start with some clouds and fog, an isolated shower or storm possible during the afternoon or evening, but mountains and foothills have the best chance. Mid to upper 80s in the Triad today with some afternoon sunshine, mid 80s in the foothills, and mid to upper 70s in the North Carolina and Virginia mountains. Again, mountains, foothills, and along the Blue Ridge have the best chance of a shower or storm this afternoon. Some of that heavy rain could lead to localized flash flooding, so be alert. Tuesday, we have a better chance of rain. Area-wide, scattered showers and thunderstorms looking like a good bet during the afternoon and evening. Some of that rain could be heavy, so stay aware. Keep the umbrella handy the next few days. Keep an eye on the radar. Watch out for that rain. For WXII 12 News, I'm meteorologist Dylan Hudler.
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2: Happy Monday. Our unsettled summertime weather pattern will continue the next few days with afternoon showers and storms possible going forward this week. Because of that, we'll also carry the risk for additional localized flash flooding concerns. Some of these showers and storms could move slowly and dump very heavy rain over the same areas and lead to more flooding issues, so we'll want to watch for that. Activity looks pretty spotty in the Triad today. We're going to start with some clouds and fog, an isolated shower or storm possible during the afternoon or evening, but mountains and foothills have the best chance. Mid to upper 80s in the Triad today with some afternoon sunshine, mid 80s in the foothills, and mid to upper 70s in the North Carolina and Virginia mountains. Again, mountains, foothills, and along the Blue Ridge have the best chance of a shower or storm this afternoon. Some of that heavy rain could lead to localized flash flooding, so be alert. Tuesday, we have a better chance of rain area-wide. Scattered showers and thunderstorms looking like a good bet during the afternoon and evening. Some of that rain could be heavy, so stay aware. Keep the umbrella handy the next few days. Keep an eye on the radar. Watch out for that rain. For WXII 12 News, I'm meteorologist Dylan Hudler.
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0: country am I in?
1: It doesn't matter. 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
0: It's always on 5 in Margaritaville, come to think of it.
1: Yeah, I heard that.
0: You've been there, haven't you?
1: Yes, sir.
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4: Happy Monday. Our unsettled summertime weather pattern will continue the next few days with afternoon showers and storms possible going forward this week. Because of that, we'll also carry the risk for additional localized flash flooding concerns. Some of these showers and storms could move slowly and dump very heavy rain over the same areas and lead to more flooding issues, so we'll want to watch for that. Activity looks pretty spotty in the Triad today. We're going to start with some clouds and fog, an isolated shower or storm possible during the afternoon or evening, but mountains and foothills have the best chance. Mid to upper 80s in the Triad today with some afternoon sunshine, mid 80s in the foothills, and mid to upper 70s in the North Carolina and Virginia mountains. Again, mountains, foothills, and along the Blue Ridge have the best chance of a shower or storm this afternoon. Some of that heavy rain could lead to localized flash flooding, so be alert. Tuesday, we have a better chance of rain. Area-wide, scattered showers and thunderstorms, looking like a good bet during the afternoon and evening. Some of that rain could be heavy, so stay aware. Keep the umbrella handy the next few days. Keep an eye on the radar. Watch out for that rain. For WXII 12 News, I'm meteorologist Dylan Hudler.

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8: NASCAR Cup Series team Legacy Motor Club has announced the addition of minority owners into the team throughout the season, including pop artist Darius Rucker of Hootie and the Blowfish. The ownership group has since been expanded to include the likes of IndyCar champion Tony Kanaan, Emmy Award-winning chef Guy Fieri, four-time IndyCar champion and three-time Indy 500 winner Dario Franchitti, six-time IndyCar champion Scott Dixon, two-time Major League Baseball National League MVP Bryce Harper, and several others from the sports and entertainment industry. Six-time Cup Series champion and team co-owner Jimmy Johnson calls it a non-traditional ownership group who all understand competition, leadership, innovation, and storytelling. I'm Kyle Rickey. This is NASCAR Hot Pass on the Motor Racing Network.
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2: Happy Monday. Our unsettled summertime weather pattern will continue the next few days with afternoon showers and storms possible going forward this week. Because of that, we'll also carry the risk for additional localized flash flooding concerns. Some of these showers and storms could move slowly and dump very heavy rain over the same areas and lead to more flooding issues, so we'll want to watch for that. Activity looks pretty spotty in the Triad today. We're going to start with some clouds and fog, an isolated shower or storm possible during the afternoon or evening, but mountains and foothills have the best chance. Mid to upper 80s in the Triad today with some afternoon sunshine, mid 80s in the foothills, and mid to upper 70s in the North Carolina and Virginia mountains. Again, mountains, foothills, and along the Blue Ridge have the best chance of a shower or storm this afternoon. Some of that heavy rain could lead to localized flash flooding, so be alert. Tuesday, we have a better chance of rain. Area-wide, scattered showers and thunderstorms looking like a good bet during the afternoon and evening. Some of that rain could be heavy, so stay aware. Keep the umbrella handy the next few days. Keep an eye on the radar. Watch out for that rain. For WXII 12 News, I'm meteorologist Dylan Hudler.
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0: A historic concert coming to Bowman Gray Stadium. 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
3: 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The

0: Happy Monday. Our unsettled summertime weather pattern will continue the next few days with afternoon showers and storms possible going forward this week. Because of that, we'll also carry the risk for additional localized flash flooding concerns. Some of these showers and storms could move slowly and dump very heavy rain over the same areas and lead to more flooding issues, so we'll want to watch for that. Activity looks pretty spotty in the Triad today. We're going to start with some clouds and fog, an isolated shower or storm possible during the afternoon or evening, but mountains and foothills have the best chance. Mid to upper 80s in the Triad today with some afternoon sunshine, mid 80s in the foothills, and mid to upper 70s in the North Carolina and Virginia mountains. Again, mountains, foothills, and along the Blue Ridge have the best chance of a shower or storm this afternoon. Some of that heavy rain could lead to localized flash flooding, so be alert. Tuesday, we have a better chance of rain area-wide. Scattered showers and thunderstorms looking like a good bet during the afternoon and evening. Some of that rain could be heavy, so stay aware. Keep the umbrella handy the next few days. Keep an eye on the radar. Watch out for that rain. For WXII 12 News, I'm meteorologist Dylan Hudler.
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0: continue the next few days with afternoon showers and storms possible going forward this week. Because of that, we'll also carry the risk for additional localized flash flooding concerns. Some of these showers and storms could move slowly and dump very heavy rain over the same areas and lead to more flooding issues, so we'll want to watch for that. Activity looks pretty spotty in the Triad today. We're going to start with some clouds and fog, an isolated shower or storm possible during the afternoon or evening, but mountains and foothills have the best chance. Mid to upper 80s in the Triad today with some afternoon sunshine, mid 80s in the foothills, and mid to upper 70s in the North Carolina and Virginia mountains. Again, mountains, foothills, and along the Blue Ridge have the best chance of a shower or storm this afternoon. Some of that heavy rain could lead to localized flash flooding, so be alert. Tuesday, we have a better chance of rain. Area-wide, scattered showers and thunderstorms looking like a good bet during the afternoon and evening. Some of that rain could be heavy, so stay aware. Keep the umbrella handy the next few days. Keep an eye on the radar. Watch out for that rain. For WXII 12 News, I'm meteorologist Dylan Hudler.
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5: Happy Monday. Our unsettled summertime weather pattern will continue the next few days with afternoon showers and storms possible going forward this week. Because of that, we'll also carry the risk for additional localized flash flooding concerns. Some of these showers and storms could move slowly and dump very heavy rain over the same areas and lead to more flooding issues, so we'll want to watch for that. Activity looks pretty spotty in the Triad today. We're going to start with some clouds and fog, an isolated shower or storm possible during the afternoon or evening, but mountains and foothills have the best chance. Mid to upper 80s in the Triad today with some afternoon sunshine, mid-80s in the foothills, and mid to upper 70s in the North Carolina and Virginia mountains. Again, mountains, foothills, and along the Blue Ridge have the best chance of a shower or storm this afternoon. Some of that heavy rain could lead to localized flash flooding, so be alert. Tuesday, we have a better chance of rain. Area-wide, scattered showers and thunderstorms looking like a good bet during the afternoon and evening. Some of that rain could be heavy, so stay aware. Keep the umbrella handy the next few days.

0: 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For WXII 12 News, I'm meteorologist Dylan Hudler.
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Alan Jackson, Brooks and Dunn, George Strait, their home in Southern Virginia and the Piedmont Triad. 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
2: Happy Monday. Our unsettled summertime weather pattern will continue the next few days with afternoon showers and storms possible going forward this week. Because of that, we'll also carry the risk for additional localized flash flooding concerns. Some of these showers and storms could move slowly and dump very heavy rain over the same areas and lead to more flooding issues, so we'll want to watch for that. Activity looks pretty spotty in the Triad today. We're going to start with some clouds and fog, an isolated shower or storm possible during the afternoon or evening, but mountains and foothills have the best chance. Mid to upper 80s in the Triad today with some afternoon sunshine, mid 80s in the foothills, and mid to upper 70s in the North Carolina and Virginia mountains. Again, mountains, foothills, and along the Blue Ridge have the best chance of a shower or storm this afternoon. Some of that heavy rain could lead to localized flash flooding, so be alert. Tuesday, we have a better chance of rain. Area-wide, scattered showers and thunderstorms looking like a good bet during the afternoon and evening. Some of that rain could be heavy, so stay aware. Keep the umbrella handy the next few days. Keep an eye on the radar. Watch out for that rain. For WXII 12 News, I'm meteorologist Dylan Hudler.
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0: A historic concert coming to Bowman Gray Stadium. 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

0: Happy Monday. Our unsettled summertime weather pattern will continue the next few days with afternoon showers and storms possible going forward this week. Because of that, we'll also carry the risk for additional localized flash flooding concerns. Some of these showers and storms could move slowly and dump very heavy rain over the same areas and lead to more flooding issues, so we'll want to watch for that. Activity looks pretty spotty in the Triad today. We're going to start with some clouds and fog, an isolated shower or storm possible during the afternoon or evening, but mountains and foothills have the best chance. Mid to upper 80s in the Triad today with some afternoon sunshine, mid 80s in the foothills, and mid to upper 70s in the North Carolina and Virginia mountains. Again, mountains, foothills, and along the Blue Ridge have the best chance of a shower or storm this afternoon. Some of that heavy rain could lead to localized flash flooding, so be alert. Tuesday, we have a better chance of rain area-wide. Scattered showers and thunderstorms looking like a good bet during the afternoon and evening. Some of that rain could be heavy, so stay aware. Keep the umbrella handy the next few days. Keep an eye on the radar. Watch out for that rain. For WXII 12 News, I'm meteorologist Dylan Hudler.
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2: Happy Monday. Our unsettled summertime weather pattern will continue the next few days with afternoon showers and storms possible going forward this week. Because of that, we'll also carry the risk for additional localized flash flooding concerns. Some of these showers and storms could move slowly and dump very heavy rain over the same areas and lead to more flooding issues, so we'll want to watch for that. Activity looks pretty spotty in the Triad today. We're going to start with some clouds and fog, an isolated shower or storm possible during the afternoon or evening, but mountains and foothills have the best chance. Mid to upper 80s in the Triad today with some afternoon sunshine, mid 80s in the foothills, and mid to upper 70s in the North Carolina and Virginia mountains. Again, mountains, foothills, and along the Blue Ridge have the best chance of a shower or storm this afternoon. Some of that heavy rain could lead to localized flash flooding, so be alert. Tuesday, we have a better chance of rain. Area-wide, scattered showers and thunderstorms looking like a good bet during the afternoon and evening. Some of that rain could be heavy, so stay aware. Keep the umbrella handy the next few days. Keep an eye on the radar. Watch out for that rain. For WXII 12 News, I'm meteorologist Dylan Hudler.
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0: Reba, right here with a little rock arm back. Yeah, I guess we are. We're on the air here on a Monday afternoon after a little trouble out of Simeon, but everything's straightened out here now. That's the machine we got here. We call it. That's its name. Anyway, good afternoon, everybody. Buford Kegley in here with the music. I'll be around till about 6 o'clock if something drastic doesn't happen to me. Between now and then. Usually it does. Everything happens on Mondays, you know. Here we are, Monday, third day of a brand new month. It's August already. Hope it's been a good weekend for you. Hope it's going to be a great week, too. Everything that you do, I hope it's exactly just the way you want it to be. 3:22 in the afternoon. We got a mix of clouds and sun up here in the mountains. Hey, if you're down in the Piedmont Triad area, you've got partly cloudy skies, and it's about 85 down there. A little bit cooler up here with a mix of clouds and sun. We're looking at 79 right now.
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How old do you think I am? He said. 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He said, I turned 65 about 11 months ago. I was sitting

Women think about themselves when menfolk ain't around, and friends are hard to find when they discover that you're down. He said, I tried it all.

The storyteller, the late and great Tom T. Hall, right there, Old Dogs, Children, and Watermelon Wine. It's a Monday. Thank you for joining me. It's 3:30, exactly 3:30 in the afternoon. We got a mix of clouds and sun. Not a bad day at all. Feels pretty decent out there. Just a little bit humid. 79 degrees outside our studios right now.

We got a mix of clouds and sun. Not a bad day at all. Feels pretty decent out there. Just a little bit humid. 79 degrees outside our studios right now. 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
5: Happy Monday. Our unsettled summertime weather pattern will continue the next few days with afternoon showers and storms possible going forward this week. Because of that, we'll also carry the risk for additional localized flash flooding concerns. Some of these showers and storms could move slowly and dump very heavy rain over the same areas and lead to more flooding issues, so we'll want to watch for that. Activity looks pretty spotty in the Triad today. We're going to start with some clouds and fog. An isolated shower or storm possible during the afternoon or evening, but mountains and foothills have the best chance. Mid to upper 80s in the Triad today with some afternoon sunshine. Mid 80s in the foothills and mid to upper 70s in the North Carolina and Virginia mountains. Again, mountains, foothills, and along the Blue Ridge have the best chance of a shower or storm this afternoon. Some of that heavy rain could lead to localized flash flooding, so be alert. Tuesday, we have a better chance of rain. Area-wide, scattered showers and thunderstorms looking like a good bet during the afternoon and evening. Some of that rain could be heavy, so stay aware. Keep the umbrella handy the next few days. Keep an eye on the radar. Watch out for that rain. For WXII 12 News, I'm meteorologist Dylan Hudler.
0: All right, Dylan, thank you. And Piedmont Triad's not bad down there, just partly cloudy skies. That's a mix of sun and clouds, 85 degrees, pretty decent temperature for the summertime. And let's go down the road a little ways in Virginia, a nice little town that you don't hear too much about, but it is a great town to visit, Paint Bank, Virginia. Paint Bank, that community down there in northern Craig County, it's near the town of Newcastle, and you'll love it in Paint Bank, where it's partly sunny right now. They're looking at 77 degrees, looks like. And where I am right here at Classic Country 98, a mix of sun and clouds, and we're 79. 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

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Tim McGraw for you. It's a Monday afternoon, about 3:47. Not a bad day. Got some great, great music. 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Johnny, along with June.

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2: Happy Monday. Our unsettled summertime weather pattern will continue the next few days with afternoon showers and storms possible going forward this week. Because of that, we'll also carry the risk for additional localized flash flooding concerns. Some of these showers and storms could move slowly and dump very heavy rain over the same areas and lead to more flooding issues, so we'll want to watch for that. Activity looks pretty spotty in the Triad today. We're going to start with some clouds and fog, an isolated shower or storm possible during the afternoon or evening, but mountains and foothills have the best chance. Mid to upper 80s in the Triad today with some afternoon sunshine, mid 80s in the foothills, and mid to upper 70s in the North Carolina and Virginia mountains. Again, mountains, foothills, and along the Blue Ridge have the best chance of a shower or storm this afternoon. Some of that heavy rain could lead to localized flash flooding, so be alert. Tuesday, we have a better chance of rain. Area-wide, scattered showers and thunderstorms looking like a good bet during the afternoon and evening. Some of that rain could be heavy, so stay aware. Keep the umbrella handy the next few days. Keep an eye on the radar. Watch out for that rain. For WXII 12 News, I'm meteorologist Dylan Hudler.
3: Okay, Dylan, Piedmont Triad area. It's 85 degrees, a mix of sun and clouds down there in the Triad. And our friends over in Fancy Gap.

0: Virginia, Carroll County right now, looking pretty decent. Partly sunny over there in Fancy Gap, 78 degrees. And here at Classic Country 98, we have a mix of clouds and sunshine right on that 80-degree mark.
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Glendale, West Virginia's pride and joy right there. Brad Paisley and me neither. It's 4:09 in the afternoon here on this Monday. Hope it's a great one for you. Buford in here till about 6 o'clock. We got the drive at 5, of course, coming your way during the 5 o'clock hour. Stick around for that. I got memories to burn. Here's Gene Watson.

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2: 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For more than 20 years, we've been talking with you about your money, and a lot has changed during that time. We've gone from a few nightly news programs to 24/7 news feeds that keep us informed and sometimes overwhelmed. 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

Brett Aikens right there. That ain't my truck. No, it ain't my truck. I don't even have a truck. It's 14, or make that 18 minutes after 4 right now. Well, 5 o'clock, we got the drive at 5, so hang around with me, if you will. Somebody wanted to hear this song. Man, this was a hit song for John Conley. If you listen to this thing, it's one of the saddest country songs that you'll ever hear, especially if you had a lady by this name and crazy over her picture. So we're going to play it for you right now. Thanks for checking in. John Conley is here. See if you remember this one from a few years ago, from John Conley. All About Miss Emily's Picture.

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3: Willie, Randy, Ronnie. 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

That New Jersey lady, Mary Chapin Carpenter, right there. Passionate Kisses at 4:29 here at Classic Country 98. And thanks for joining me, everybody that received all that hard rain and flooding, and the rivers flooded, everything flooded around Mount Airy and Pilot Mountain on Saturday night. That was something else. We're thinking of everybody in the community there that happened to you. I'm telling you, that came up all of a sudden. Nobody suspected that, I don't think. But anyway, they got some terrible rains and flooding, and it's going to take a while to get over it, but they will get through it and be just like new again. All the folks in the Mount Airy, Pilot Mountain, where all that took place around where any water was, a river or branch or whatever was, there was a lot more water. Let's hope it doesn't happen again. It's 4:30 right now, exactly. We got some Kenny Rogers. Somebody wanted some Kenny, and this one right here. And this came out actually in 1969 for Kenny Rogers. And Ruby, Don't Take Your Love to Town.

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4: Happy Monday. Our unsettled summertime weather pattern will continue the next few days with afternoon showers and storms possible going forward this week. Because of that, we'll also carry the risk for additional localized flash flooding concerns. Some of these showers and storms could move slowly and dump very heavy rain over the same areas and lead to more flooding issues, so we'll want to watch for that. Activity looks pretty spotty in the Triad today. We're going to start with some clouds and fog, an isolated shower or storm possible during the afternoon or evening, but mountains and foothills have the best chance. Mid to upper 80s in the Triad today with some afternoon sunshine, mid 80s in the foothills, and mid to upper 70s in the North Carolina and Virginia mountains. Again, mountains, foothills, and along the Blue Ridge have the best chance of a shower or storm this afternoon. Some of that heavy rain could lead to localized flash flooding, so be alert. Tuesday, we have a better chance of rain. Area-wide, scattered showers and thunderstorms looking like a good bet during the afternoon and evening. Some of that rain could be heavy, so stay aware. Keep the umbrella handy the next few days. Keep an eye on the radar. Watch out for that rain. For WXII 12 News, I'm meteorologist Dylan Hudler.
5: Piedmont Triad area is mostly sunny right now. It's 86 degrees down there in the Triad. And our friends and listeners in Elkin, North Carolina, a foothill wine town by the Yadkin River down there, an engaging downtown, making it a good pick for a short food and drink focus break, if you want one. The rolling hills and open farmland beautiful down there around the area support several well-rated wineries as well in the Elkin area. Elkin, North Carolina, you got the sunshine going on. It's 85 degrees. 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

0: We're looking at, mainly sunny skies, three of those high puppy clouds, but otherwise we got the sun and 82 degrees.
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Some Conway for you this afternoon. Conway Twitty and play guitar play here at Classy Country 98. Well, I got a great looking t-shirt right here in front of me. It is a great looking. Mitchell Robinson brought this over, and he brought Cousin Andy one and me one. And of course, the Fiddler's Convention's coming to town soon. And it's a great t-shirt, and thank you, Mitchell. Throughout the years, Mitchell Robinson has kept us supplied with NASCAR memorabilia here every year, and all kinds of things that he gets at the NASCAR shows and brings them by and just makes us a present of them. Mitchell Robinson, thank you, Mitchell, for all the good things you do. We appreciate it, and he's been a loyal listener for many, many moons here at Classic Country 98. So, Mitchell, thank you so much. I'm just looking at this great t-shirt. It's beautiful. And anyway, let's see, what else was I going to say? I had a couple of special requests I got to get on here in just a few minutes before, if I can do this before 5 o'clock. We got lots of things going on, and it's a busy time of the year right now. It's summertime, so naturally, it would be busy. Somebody wanted the Kendalls, too, so we got to play the Kendalls right here, a beautiful song that they recorded. You've heard it before. Put it off until tomorrow.

0: cousin Stu trying to have lunch at Mayflower 2 with Uncle Gus, and these two characters walked up, and they loved their lunch from us here, and they've been hearing about it on Classic Country. Tell me your first name, and tell us how you liked your lunch experience here at Mayflower.
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0: How about this fella right here?
2: Terry Tilly from Sandy Ridge. I like my meal, too. It's really good. I always eat here. If I ever go to Mayflower, I eat the one in Royal Hall.
0: All right.
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0: Y'all found it. Y'all found me, and I got to shake your hand and meet you. Got some business cards. God bless you guys. Hey, come in to Mayflower. We got some seafood. We got some other stuff, too. I had the salmon today. Unbelievable. And John, my buddy here, had the financial guy on the radio. What'd you have, John?
3: 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Popcorn shrimp.
0: How was it?
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0: All right. 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Exit 118 in Rural Hall. And tell them you heard about it right here. 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
15: Don Miller, myself, and Roger Penske and Walt Zarnicke basically started Team Penske back in 1990, got on the racetrack in 1991, and Roger came up to me and said, hey, look,

0: Let's start this team. And how about we do this? I'm going to own 52% of it. Rusty, you'll own 24%. Don, you own 24%. And let's start Team Penske. And we did. And my gosh, right away, we just took off. I mean, he started working hard on the engines, developing more power for us, and just trying to do everything we can. And we won.
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2: Okay, thank you. Here on a Monday afternoon, about 4:56 it is. We got the drive at 5 coming up at the top of the hour. I want to say something about my friend Rodney and Franny, too. Rodney Simonis, my friend, and Franny, they had their engagement party this past Saturday. I didn't get to go to it, but I wish I could have. It was great. And they had their engagement parties.

0: WBRF Galax, Mount Airy, Winston-Salem, Greensboro. WKBA Vinton, Roanoke.
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2: We're keeping a stray shower and muggy conditions across the Piedmont and the foothills for your Monday overnight. Temperatures will be right around 70. A chance for showers and thunderstorms Tuesday afternoon, highs in the low and mid 80s. Some of those showers and thunderstorms could be strong to severe, and more importantly, there is a flooding risk with some of those storms. Some of those cells may have a lot of heavy rain with them because of the humidity that's out there. 70 on Tuesday night, and then for Wednesday in the Piedmont and the foothills, chance for scattered showers and thunderstorms, and high temperatures once again into the mid-80s. We'll have to watch for that flooding risk. In the mountains for tonight, overnight lows, low to mid-60s. We'll keep in the chance for an overnight scattered shower. In the mountains on Tuesday, high temperatures in the low to mid-70s. There's that severe risk and a chance for some scattered storms and maybe some flooding rains if we get some of those cells to kind of stick around. They don't move a whole lot. And then as we get into Wednesday in the mountains, scattered showers and thunderstorms once again, and highs in the low and mid-70s. That's your forecast from the WXI 12 News First Warning Weather Center. I'm meteorologist Dave Aiken.
3: Okay, Dave, not a cloud in the sky where I am right now, but maybe there are some clouds out there and maybe some rain somewhere, but I don't know where it is. If you're in the Piedmont Triad, you're sunny down there in the Triad. It's 86 degrees down there. And our friends and listeners

0: listeners down in Eastern Roanoke County. Let's go down to Benton, Virginia. Our friends down there, part of the Roanoke metropolitan area and the Roanoke region of Virginia, where WKBA is located, our sister station, too, in Benton, Virginia, where it's mostly sunny. It's 90 degrees down there in Benton right now. You're at Classic Country 98. We're mainly sunny. Yep, we really are. And 82 out there.
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It is what it is, but it ain't what it used to be. That's for sure. From Waylon Willie, Chris and Johnny, the Highwaymen. Hey, good afternoon, everybody. Welcome to the show. It's The Drive at 5. Buford Kegley in here till about 6 o'clock. Hang in with me, if you will. Got some good sunshine out there and some good music for you, too. Let's see. Stephen's looking for a new pickup, or not a new one. This one right here would fit Stephen. And it would fit me, too, if I was looking for a pickup today. Because C.W. McCall has it. And if you haven't heard this, and listen to this, and if you need a pickup truck, pick 'em up truck, this is the one you need right here.

in the Shelby County Tribune when this classified advertisement caught my eye. It said, take immediate delivery on this 57 Chevrolet half-ton pickup truck. We'll sell or swap for a hide a bed and 35 bucks. Call 140-RING-2 and ask for Bob. Well, I called Bob up on the telephone. He says, hello, this is Bob speaking. I says, this here the Bob got the pickup truck for sale? He says, yeah. I says, where are you? He says, 14 East on County 12. Turn right on the one-lane gravel road. You can park in the yard. Beware of the dog. Wipe your feet off, knock three times, and bring your billfold. Well, I tooled on East on County 12, turned right on the one-lane gravel road, and I parked in the yard, and a German Shepherd come out and grabbed on my leg. Then I knocked three times and wiped my feet. The dog let go, and the screen door opened, and Bob come out and says, what do you want? Says, come see your truck. He says, follow me. Come on, Frank. Dog's name is Frank. Well, we all went past the chicken house, through the hog pen, down to the tractor shed, and then wound up in the back of the barn field of cow pies. And sitting right there in a pool of grease was a half-ton Chevy pickup truck with a 1960 license plate, a bumper sticker says Vote for Dick, and a Brillo box full of rusty parts. And Bob says, what do you think? Well, I kicked the tire and then got in the seat and sat on a petrified apple core and found a bunch of field mice living in the glove compartment. He says their shaft is bent and the rear end leaks. You can fix her quick with an oily rag. Use a nail and starter. I lost the key. Don't pay any mind to that whirring sound. She used a little oil, but outside of that, she's cherry. I says, what'll it take? Says, what do you got? It says, $28.15. Says, you got a deal signed here. I'll go get the title and the can full of gas. I put a nail in the slot and fired her up. She coughed and belched up a bunch of smoke, and I backed her right through the hog pen into the yard. Well, Frank jumped in, bit my leg, and I beat him off the crowbar. He jumped on out, and the door fell off, and the left front tire went flat. I jacked it up and patched the tube, and Frank tore a piece of my shirt off. And then Bob come out and called him off, says, you better get on out of here. I went left on the one-lane gravel road, went 14 west and County 12, took two full quarts of 40-weight oil just to get her to the Conoco station. And I pulled up to the regular pump, and then Harold Sykes and his kid come out and says, I'd seen better stuff at the junkyard, and where'd you ever get that truck? I says, that's a long story, Harold. I was thumbing through the want ads in the Shelby County Tribune when this classified advertisement caught my eye. It said take immediate delivery on this 57 Chevrolet half-ton pickup truck will sell.

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Driving at 5:12 in the afternoon. Thank you for joining me. And here's the late and great Joe Ely, who comes from Texas. 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What an artist he was. Here's Joe right now. 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
3: As you are, we got the music on the drive at 5 here on a Monday. Hope the weekend was good for you and hope the entire week's going to be good for you as well. Everything goes your way. I hope it does. And some folks wanted to hear this song right here. This is a great song Ray Price did back in 1958, actually. And our friend and a great writer and a great singer and a great show producer and everything, Roger Miller, wrote this song. And Roger had a lot of hits, too. But he wrote this right here, and he sings along with Ray Price. Sings harmony with Ray Price on this. And this song stayed on the chart 19 weeks, and it peaked at number 3 on the country chart. Everybody loved Ray Price, of course. The Cherokee Cowboy, written by Roger Miller, and Roger is singing harmony on this song right here. Here's Ray Price, Invitation to the Blues.

0: There's a lady who makes her home now in Austin, Texas. I remember when she used to live in San Antonio. And she's a great songwriter and a great singer, too. Tish Hinojosa. Tish Hinojosa, I'm not through loving you yet. Driving at 5, we are 525. Hey, it's a beautiful day. It turned out to be nice. After flooding over the weekend, a lot of our friends and listeners got flooded, and it was something fierce, I'm telling you. If you were in some parts, especially of Carolina, and got all that hard rain. Hopefully, everybody's through it, and everything will be like new soon. Here we are. What's the temperature out there? 82? Still 82. It's a warm afternoon up here in the mountains, and a great, great day. Leon Russell on the keyboard and singing his song for you.
1: I'm up on the tight.

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That Texas native on the show, Dale Watson. What a musician he is. Got a great band, too. Dale Watson, he calls his music Ameripolitan. That's what he plays, Ameripolitan music. And it's great music, too. From Dale Watson. But he plays country, and he plays rock, and he plays outlaw country. He does it all. And here we are driving at five. We do it all, too. We got Steve Earle, the old boy who was born in Fort Monroe, Virginia, back in 1955. He's traveled all over the earth, I can tell you that, and has made so many tours across all the world. And he's touring just about all the time when he's not doing his famous radio show out of New York City. But anyway, here's Steve Earle, one that he wrote back in the mid-80s. You've heard it once, twice, three times, maybe. Steve Earle, Hillbilly Highway.

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3: We'll keep in a stray shower and muggy conditions across the Piedmont and the foothills for your Monday overnight. Temperatures will be right around 70. A chance for showers and thunderstorms Tuesday afternoon. Highs in the low and mid-80s. Some of those showers and thunderstorms could be strong to severe. And more importantly, there is a flooding risk with some of those storms. Some of those cells may have a lot of heavy rain with them because of the humidity that's out there. 70 on Tuesday night. And then for Wednesday in the Piedmont and the foothills, chance for scattered showers and thunderstorms and high temperatures once again into the mid-80s. We'll have to watch for that flooding risk. In the mountains for tonight, overnight lows, low to mid-60s. We'll keep in the chance for an overnight scattered shower. In the mountains on Tuesday, high temperatures in the low to mid-70s. There's that severe risk and a chance for some scattered storms and maybe some flooding rains if we get some of those cells to kind of stick around. They don't move a whole lot. And then as we get into Wednesday in the mountains, scattered showers and thunderstorms once again and highs in the low and mid-70s. That's your forecast from the WXI 12 News First Warning Weather Center. I'm meteorologist Dave Aiken.
4: Let's hope we don't have any more flooding like we did down around Mount Airy and Pilot Mountain.

And through there, that's for sure. And our friends down in the Piedmont Triad area right now, looking at partly cloudy skies, looks like 84 degrees down there in the Triad. And over the road, just a little ways, not too far from Boone, North Carolina. A lot of folks from Boone travel over to Mountain City, Tennessee, quite often. It's just a hop, skip, and a jump over there. Mountain City, Tennessee, 77 degrees, mostly cloudy right now. Here at Classic Country 98, we're looking at mostly sunny skies out there, looking good. And we're still in the 80s, barely. It's 81 degrees up here in the mountains. But that clear blue sky and that sunshine looks great. Chris Stapleton right here with Traveler.

0: Nobody forgets that song right there, that's for sure. It goes all the way back to 1955. From Elvis, and I Forgot to Remember to Forget.
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0: someone wanted to hear Loretta, the late and great Loretta Lynn, driving at 5 at 5:53 on a beautiful day, which just happens to be Monday.
1: Morning's come, and Lord, my mind is aching. Yes, it is.

once again. The whole town will be talking, yes they will. Lord, I've seen the pity that

Jerry Lee Lewis, and she even woke me up to say goodbye. And it's been a good day. Thank you so much for checking in with me today on The Drive at 5. We'll do it again tomorrow from 5 until 6. We do this every day during the week. And thank you for being with me, too, on The Drive at 5. Just about every day. And Cousin Andy, he'll be back in here early in the morning. I talked with him just a little while ago. He'll be back in here before you know it. He'll catch 20 winks or 30 winks maybe. And he'll be back just past 5:30 tomorrow morning with that good morning show. Playing your favorite classic country, some interesting things to tell you about. And it'll be a great morning with Cousin Andy all the way up until 5:30.

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2: We're keeping a stray shower and muggy conditions across the Piedmont and the foothills for your Monday overnight. Temperatures will be right around 70. A chance for showers and thunderstorms Tuesday afternoon. Highs in the low and mid 80s. Some of those showers and thunderstorms could be strong to severe, and more importantly, there is a flooding risk with some of those storms. Some of those cells may have a lot of heavy rain with them because of the humidity that's out there. 70 on Tuesday night, and then for Wednesday in the Piedmont and the foothills, chance for scattered showers and thunderstorms, and high temperatures once again into the mid-80s. We'll have to watch for that flooding risk. In the mountains for tonight, overnight lows, low to mid-60s. We'll keep in the chance for an overnight scattered shower. In the mountains on Tuesday, high temperatures in the low to mid-70s. There's that severe risk and a chance for some scattered storms and maybe some flooding rains if we get some of those cells to kind of stick around. They don't move a whole lot. And then as we get into Wednesday in the mountains, scattered showers and thunderstorms once again and highs in the low and mid-70s. That's your forecast from the WXI 12 News First Warning Weather Center. I'm meteorologist Dave Aiken.
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0: You can hear us every Friday on Financial Fridays on 98.1 Classic Country. For more than 20 years, we've been talking with you about your money, and a lot of changes have been going on. We've gone from a few nightly news programs to 24/7 news feeds that keep us informed and sometimes overwhelmed. Political parties come in and out of power, each with their own agenda that can influence the market. 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

0: NASCAR is coming off of an off week, and how about a little bit of shenanigans? Driver Ryan Blaney, he owns a llama. That story is coming up next on Garage Pass.
1: Hey, race fans, we can't wait to see you right here at New Hampshire Motor Speedway for a wicked fast, wicked fun weekend this August as we host New England's only NASCAR Cup Series weekend. 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
0: Ryan Blaney is one of the best drivers we have on the track in the 2026 season, and over the offseason, he bought a llama. Here's that story when we talked to him.
2: So we got our llama a couple months ago. His name is Cusco, after Emperor's New Groove. And we got him. We have three goats, small goats, and they're great, like, livestock guardians. Like, they'll stomp out coyotes and foxes if they ever get in the pen. Not a lot of people know that about llamas, is they're great. And you can only get one, because if there's multiple, they won't do their job as guarding. They just bond, and they don't care about the other animals that they're supposed to guard. So, unfortunately, he has to be friends with these three little goats, but they bond right away. And so, he's just protecting them, in case anything ever gets in there.
3: Okay, so I have to ask this about the goats or any other livestock you have. Like, Ricky Stenhouse Jr. has had longhorns.
2: Yeah.
3: And he's like, yeah, they're just yard art.
2: Yeah.
3: All right, so for the Blaneys, are they just yard art, or are we doing something with these?
2: Yeah, my wife has a plan. So she got the goats first. They're all female. She wants to get males next, so then they start, you can have milk and stuff like that. So she has the purpose there for that. What her goal is, I think we were planning on getting them, and then our son came, so she's like, well, we're going to put that off, to the side for a little bit. And I was like, yeah, good move. Good move. Can't handle both here. So yeah, I mean, they have that, and then the llama has its role of guarding them. So as of right now, they're just kind of play animals a little bit, essentially kind of yard art, but there is an end goal with them.
0: If you like what you heard, keep an eye out on PRN's YouTube page for the full conversation. PRN's Garage Pass, this is Andrew Kerlin.
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We're keeping a stray shower and muggy conditions across the Piedmont and the foothills for your Monday overnight. Temperatures will be right around 70. A chance for showers and thunderstorms Tuesday afternoon. Highs in the low and mid 80s. Some of those showers and thunderstorms could be strong to severe, and more importantly, there is a flooding risk with some of those storms. Some of those cells may have a lot of heavy rain with them because of the humidity that's out there. 70 on Tuesday night, and then for Wednesday in the Piedmont and the foothills, chance for scattered showers and thunderstorms, and high temperatures once again into the mid-80s. We'll have to watch for that flooding risk. In the mountains for tonight, overnight lows, low to mid-60s. We'll keep in the chance for an overnight scattered shower. In the mountains on Tuesday, high temperatures in the low to mid-70s. There's that severe risk and a chance for some scattered storms and maybe some flooding rains if we get some of those cells to kind of stick around. They don't move a whole lot. And then as we get into Wednesday in the mountains, scattered showers and thunderstorms once again, and highs in the low and mid-70s. That's your forecast from the WXI 12 News First Warning Weather Center. I'm meteorologist Dave Aiken.

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0: WBRF Galax, Mount Airy, Winston-Salem, Greensboro. 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
1: Welcome to the show, everyone. NASCAR enjoying a very rare off week. The only time this year for the rest of the season that the racetracks will be silent. And all three major series get the week off. So that means the Cup teams, the O'Reilly teams, and the truck teams all get a respite. Then they come back and tackle the remainder of the 2026 season. I'm Doug Rice, joined by Alexis

0: Erickson and David Stiles. And guys, during this off time, Jordan Bianchi, as he is wont to, dropped a pretty big announcement, and that was basically telling us the 2027 season. Alexis, of all the things that Jordan brought to life, were there any real big surprises for you?
1: You know, I don't know if there were any super big surprises. The one thing that I was kind of, I don't know, I'd say maybe a little bit bummed about was that we aren't going back to the Chicago street course, it looks like. That's not official yet, but it looks like there's some politics and some allocation of government funds that aren't being, I guess, given to the proper people. And that's halting things a little bit. And so even though Jordan came out earlier this year and said that he thought we were going to be back on the Chicago street course, it looks like because of funding, that probably isn't going to happen. I think that'll probably make a lot of people excited because Chicagoland Speedway put on a pretty good show this year. I was in the camp of we could probably do both. I know there's not a lot of room in the schedule for, two races in the same market, but in my opinion, they're two completely separate places, even though they're pretty close to each other and they serve two completely separate audiences. And I thought that that could work, but it looks like that's probably not going to be the case.
0: David, what about you? Anything in Jordan? And then we'll kind of review some of the highlights of what he had to say.
2: For me, the biggest surprise, I think, is going back to the Naval Base Coronado. I didn't think that that was going to happen. I thought it'd be a 1 year and done, just kind of celebrate America's 250th birthday, and we would go there and run a race, and then, proof of concept, we'll go somewhere else and run a race. Like Alexis said, we may do Chicagoland and Chicago Street Course, but we're going back to San Diego, and I think that's great. I thought the racing down there was compelling. We saw Corey Heim win his first race. He's, went on to win Indy after that, so a lot of excitement about that event, and people really thought that it was a very cool environment to have a race on and see all of the aircraft carriers and the jets. So I'm excited that we're going to go back to that venue, and this time it'll be in the summer, so a little bit later on the schedule than it was previously.
0: I like that idea. I think that that race had great optics, and we got a surprise winner. We learned a lot about Corey Heim there, so I'm glad that it looks like they'll be returning to the Naval Base San Diego. Then I have a feeling if NASCAR plays this right, they don't want to lose the buzz on that. They'll move that race to somewhere else. And Alexis, to your point, Bianchi is kind of wishy-washy, I feel like, on the Chicago versus Chicagoland thing. If they can work out the funding, if, then it may be there. But I think they're playing to the fact that they've got kind of an ace in the hole that if the Chicago street course doesn't work out, to your point, they can always go to Chicagoland. So it looks like that great state will get a race. We just don't exactly know which one it'll be.
1: I think NASCAR was certainly excited when they left Chicagoland this past season and saw, again, proof of concept to go back there. People came, put on a fantastic show for everybody in the stands and everybody at home watching. So they kind of felt like, okay, well, if this thing with the street course doesn't work out, we have this to fall back on, which is good. And who's to say that potentially if the street course doesn't work out this year, that it won't be on a later schedule, a year or two or however many years down the road from now. But the thing that I think is good is that we are racing in that market, whether it's on the street or at Chicagoland. And as far as I'm concerned, both of those venues put on good races. So either place we go to, I think, is a win for the fans.
0: And, of course, the source of what we're talking about is Jordan Bianchi. He is one of the automotive writers for The Athletic. And it's funny, I watched The Teardown, which is a podcast show that he does with Jeff Gluck. And Bianchi probably spends 5 minutes saying how much he loves to break news. And I'm sitting there watching that, and I'm going like, he's already sitting on a story. You knew it. That's the way he operates.
1: I listened to the very same one that you're referring to, which I believe was the episode after Indy. And he all but said, like, hey, the off weekend's coming, and just be aware that I will be breaking some news. I'm pretty sure, although who knows, he could have some other news in his pocket that he's going to be breaking, before we get back to racing next weekend. But I think this was the story that he was referring to. And hopefully, because of the fact that he's quote unquote breaking this information now, that means that NASCAR is going to be putting out the full schedule imminently, and that in maybe a week or two, we will actually see the full schedule

0: from NASCAR. That would be great.
1: I fully agree with that. That's one of the things that I think fans are clamoring for. They want to know when they can buy those tickets and go to their favorite racetrack. And so we've seen a little bit of that stuff. If you look at the StubHubs and the ticket sites, there are a few people on there where they're having the tickets for sale, but we don't fully know the picture yet. And so I'm excited just to see where all of these races are going to end up. I know there's a few other ones that have been moved in and out of the Chase and back and forth. And so I'm excited to see what that final 10 races will look like for the 2027 season. So a lot of stuff still up in the air, but I think it's moving in the right direction and we could have a schedule pretty soon.
0: You know, as every good journalist does when they break news like this and they know something could change between now and when the schedule comes out, he prefaces it by saying this could change before NASCAR makes the announcement. But I would also say that I would suspect that he's pretty close to what it's going to be, that this is pretty close to accurate.
2: Well, Bianchi, like a good reporter, I'm sure he's got multiple sources on every one of these. So I'm like you, Alexis. I don't doubt at all the accuracy of this. David, you referenced Chase races. It looks like three could be moving out and three moving into the Chase. The Bristol Night Race will go back to its traditional August date. I think that's good. That gets them away from Tennessee football and some other things to compete. You got to sell tickets. Darlington looks like it'll be the last regular season race. No issues with that. And Worldwide Technology will be moving out of the Chase. And moving into the Chase will be Richmond, New Hampshire, and Watkins Glen. Guys, what do we think about those as Chase races? Richmond, New Hampshire, and Watkins Glen.
1: Well, with the loss of the Roval from, you know, putting it back to the Oval, I think Watkins Glen moving into the Chase is a perfect addition in that last 10-race series. And then I'm excited for that New Hampshire date. It'll be in the fall. You'll have leaf peeping. It's probably one of the best areas in the entire country to see the fall foliage. And New Hampshire's just a really great racetrack. That flat, magnificent mile, magic mile up there is just a sight to take in, and it produces some pretty good racing. And I think you're right, Doug. Bristol moving back to that other date, that really alleviates some of the friction that they've had with it being a little bit later in the season because they don't want to compete with college football.
0: Yeah, I mean, I would agree with everything that David said. Obviously, New Hampshire moving into the fall is big because it's just going to be beautiful up there. And I think that is going to entice some fans that maybe don't live in the area that want to travel to a race to say, oh, okay, well, maybe I can get, you know, kind of two experiences in one. I can get, the fall in New Hampshire and I can go and see a cup race in the Chase, which I think would be, a fantastic weekend for anybody that wants to travel in the fall. And then Watkins Glen, that time of year, too, I think is going to be fantastic for fans to experience that. And I agree. I do believe that when you look at the full course of Chase races, I personally believe there should be a road course in there because it should be all encompassing when you're talking about going for a championship. And so I'm excited about Watkins Glen being in there. And then anything that can move Bristol clear of college football and all those other things that kind of encumber it in that later date. And I believe they were in that August date that they would potentially be moving back to for quite a long time in their heyday when they, were selling out the venue and all of those things. So, potentially that could have a positive effect on their ticket sales as well.
2: Well, we're a little tighter to Bristol because that's a race that PRN's been covering for quite some time. And I get that. And it's odd because there are only two big sporting events in that part of the universe. And that is Tennessee football and Bristol Motor Speedway. Why have them competing for the audience? Because if you've ever been to a race at Bristol, you see a lot of Tennessee orange. And you don't need to be slicing the pie any thinner up there.
1: Fully agree. Even the Western North Carolina area where I'm from, a lot of Tennessee orange in that area too.
2: Break.
1: So you don't want to cannibalize that market either. And then the one track that we haven't talked about really is that Darlington date. And it's moving out of the playoffs, but that's just because the schedule is changing a little bit at the front end because of the way the NFL and the Super Bowl is going to be played and then the clash going back to Daytona. So they're keeping that date around that, Labor Day, September holiday. And so that is the only reason that it is not in the Chase anymore. So they're keeping it at its traditional date, which I like that as well.
2: We'll take a time out. When we come back, we'll take a look at a couple of other dates that are up in the air in the NASCAR world.
3: How does Chase Briscoe win? With a hand

0: his pit crew changing four tires in under 9 seconds. The voice of his spotter carving a path through the pack. His race engineer, systems engineer, all working tirelessly to shave off a tenth of a second. With his team at Toyota, his crew chief, his fans, his family, it's all of this all at once at 200 miles per hour. From the moment Chase joined Toyota to the moment he ends up in victory lane. So how does Chase Briscoe win? In summary, not alone. Toyota Racing. Your race, your story. NASCAR is a registered trademark of the National Association for Stock Car Auto Racing, LLC. How does Chase Briscoe win? With the hands of his pit crew changing four tires in under 9 seconds. The voice of his spotter carving a path through the pack. His race engineer, systems engineer, all working tirelessly to shave off a tenth of a second. With his team at Toyota, his crew chief, his fans, his family, it's all of this all at once at 200 miles per hour. From the moment Chase joined Toyota to the moment he ends up in victory lane. So how does Chase Briscoe win? In summary, not alone. Toyota Racing. Your race, your story. NASCAR is a registered trademark of the National Association for Stock Car Auto Racing, LLC.
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5: Welcome back to Fast Talk. Doug Rice, Alexis Erickson, and David Stiles. As we referenced earlier, Jordan Bianchi of The Athletic dropped a pretty major story outlining the changes for the 2027 NASCAR season. And we went over all of the biggies there, Chicago versus Chicagoland, going back to San Diego, three races moving out of the chase, into the chase, and so on. So, but there are still a couple of things left up in the air. And this one's been known for a while. It looks like Daytona gets the Clash back after a short stay at Bowman Gray. David Stiles, Daytona versus Bowman Gray couldn't be different, couldn't be more different.
6: With the amount of throwing back to the past that we've had this season, it's not surprising that we will go back to Daytona and have the Clash there. To me, the biggest thing that this hangs on is the weather. We've seen the weather at Bowman Gray just be terrible during that time of the season. So I think moving it back to Daytona, giving us that Speed Weeks feel that we used to have when I know you would go down there to the Volusia Mall and have the mall shows and people would come and stay for an entire 2 weeks. I think that is what the sport needs, and they're going to get it because it's going back to Daytona. And I like it. I think it just fits, and it gives us a chance to be the only thing on during that time because there'll be a little bit of a lull in sports action, and that race should be the only thing that's on that Saturday night. So we should get a good number of eyeballs on it, I would think.
5: Alexis, is it a good thing that the Clash will be on the day before the Super Bowl?
7: Yeah, I mean, I certainly think that that's a good slot for, you know, the reasons that David mentioned. You know, people are clamoring for competition. They're getting excited about the Super Bowl, and to have that be the precursor to that, I think is going to be wonderful. And as David was talking, tell me if I'm crazy, but didn't I hear a story earlier this year that preseason testing was coming back too? So are we going back to like what it was when we were doing Volusia?

0: small shows, because it seems like not only are we going back to the Clash being in Daytona and all of that, but we're also getting some testing that we haven't had in many years either. So it is going to feel very retro come February 2027.
1: I'm all about the testing returning, especially when you've got a new package they're going to be instituting. We'll see that in a couple of weeks at Daytona. But let's create some more buzz instead of just keeping everybody away from this. Let's go ahead and get back to the preseason so folks can get some appetizers before the regular season starts. I love the slot before the Super Bowl. I think sports awareness is at its all-time high, and people are going to watch it, folks that maybe have never watched a race before. Hey, there's something on that gets me till tomorrow, so let's see how that works out. I'm good with the Clash going back to Daytona. I hope they find a way to make it compelling. That to me is your real competitive element in all of that. Now, moving on to the All-Star race in Bianchi's article here, and we'd all heard the rumors before that it looks like the All-Star race will return to North Wilkesboro. That in itself is good, but the bad part of that, Alexis, is that means that North Wilkesboro will lose its point race, which was so ballyhooed this past season and was a huge success.
0: Yeah, it's a little bit sad that you kind of have to trade one for the other. But when you're looking at the schedule and the finite number of dates that we have, and you're looking at the fact that Speedway Motorsports forever has pretty much owned the All-Star race, and we continue to do that. It continues to be a part of our portfolio. There are only so many places in our portfolio that really you can take that and it not be a huge burden on the teams going all the way out to the West Coast or doing some of the crazy things that you could do with some of the facilities in Speedway Motorsports portfolio. It just makes the most sense, I think, for it to be at North Wilkesboro when you're looking at the list of tracks that it could have gone to. It is very, very sad that they're going to lose their points date, though, because they have worked so hard, and the event that they had just a few short weeks ago was such a success that you feel like they should continue to have a points race. But unfortunately, the way that the cookie crumbles, it's just not going to shake out for them that way, I don't think.
1: David, the folks in Wilkes County, I know are going to be, and this is not official yet, but I had heard this even before the Bianchi article came out, that it looked like they would get the All-Star race back. They may get some others, to keep with Alexis's analogy here, they may get some other cookies. There's a possibility, I think, that they could get some of the support series to go up there and not just the late models.
2: There's two positives to this. One, you're still having the Cup drivers in North Wilkesboro on a Sunday for a race. So you're still going to pack that place out. The fans will show up. That community is behind that track, and it's a great track for nostalgia. The other positive to this, and these tracks have been linked together ever since this season, Dover gets their points race back. That track also has great action on it, and I think that it is deserving of a points race. So I know that we're kind of taking something away from North Wilkesboro, but we're also giving something back to Dover, which I think fits that area and that race fan just as well. So we may see this go back and forth in seasons to come, and who knows, the All-Star race may end up being back at Charlotte before we know it. But I think that Dover does deserve a points race, and I think that North Wilkesboro still getting an All-Star race is a good caveat for both of those tracks.
1: And I will be completely clear here. David Stiles and I are both Western North Carolina natives. We want things in that part of the state to prosper and grow. So with that being said, and I may be blaspheming here, I actually like the racing better at Dover than what we have seen at North Wilkesboro. I love the nostalgia. I am so glad it's back. I love Wilkes County and everything about it. But the actual competitive part of this equation, it looks better on the concrete at Dover than it does at North Wilkesboro, at least with the current iteration of this NASCAR.
2: I fully agree with that. And don't get me wrong, I love the race this season at North Wilkesboro. I liked watching Joey Logano lap up to sixth place and that cars are trapped a lap down. We got a stereotypical North Wilkesboro race, and it's something that we don't see very often. It's almost like seeing a pitcher's duel in baseball where someone goes out and completely dominates a game. And that's what happened in the foothills of the Blue Ridge Mountains just a few weeks ago here in North Carolina at North Wilkesboro.

0: the Speedway. But I fully agree. Dover puts on a great show, and they've got great fans up there. And there's a way for this to work in both senses. The people just still need to come out and support that track, and we still have racing here in Western North Carolina.
1: Going from the mountains of Western North Carolina to the sand hills at Rockingham, what used to be North Carolina Motor Speedway, for the last couple of years, they have hosted a O'Reilly Series event and a truck series. And the response has been very positive, at least from what Jordan Bianchi says, Alexis. It looks like that may be out the window.
2: Yeah, and that is, you know, because when you're talking about tracks like North Wilkesboro and Rockingham and, you know, the nostalgia, we all love the nostalgia. I think the fan loves it. I think it shows, you know, at the ticket booth when fans are showing up to these races and they're coming out and supporting events. But you're right. It does look like Rockingham is not possibly going to be a part of that. And that is a little bit sad. But again, when you're looking at the portfolio of what is available and getting to new markets and doing new things and how many weeks are available, and even though it seems like we race for a really, really long time, there's still only a small amount of inventory available for all of these tracks and all of these events to be a part of. And so sometimes that means you're left on the outside looking in.
1: Rockingham is also an outlier. It is not Speedway Motorsports. It's not NASCAR. And NASCAR loves firm ownership, and I think that's probably a contributing factor to the fact it looks like they may not get a race back in 2027. I will add this little thing about the All-Star race and the Clash. I would not be opposed if those were just morphed into regular season events. Let's go to 38 races and do away with those events and make it worth the while for the teams to get there. It costs the same amount of money and the same prep to get ready for those two races, and I think fans would be okay. I think give us more of what we really want. I want more steak. I don't need as many fries. So if we took those two races and made them regular season events, you want to make the fans happy? Give them more of what they really, really want. That's just one guy's opinion. Legacy Motor Club makes some new additions to their roster. We'll talk about that next.
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1: It's It's Fast Talk here on PRN. David Stiles, Alexis Erickson. I'm Doug Rice. A rare off.

0: week in the NASCAR universe gives us a chance to talk about what's going on at Legacy Motor Club. And I'm looking at this very glossy ad that says, Legacy, welcome to the club strategic ownership group. And Alexis, this is like an all-star lineup of people that are part of this strategic ownership group. What are they cooking up? What is Jimmy Johnson and company cooking up at Legacy Motor Club?
1: You know, it's funny that this was announced yesterday because I am a huge Philadelphia Phillies fan. And probably about a week ago, Chase Utley, former Philly, amazing baseball player, was in my feed talking about something because I followed him for however many years. And he's wearing a Legacy Motor Club hat. And I thought to myself, well, that's weird that my two worlds are colliding here, but maybe he's just a really big fan of Legacy Motor Club. I mean, he's a fan of racing and that's his team. And then here we come with this announcement that was just released that him, former Philly, and Bryce Harper, current Philly, along with a bunch of other folks, other race car drivers, Scott Dixon, Andy Roddick, who's a tennis player, Dario Franchini, Kelly Slater, a former surfer. I think what they're doing is they are trying to make this feel very exclusive. The name club in Legacy Motor Club, I think, is exactly what it is. They're trying to make it feel like an exclusive club. And by having these strategic partners buy into it, it makes it feel that way. And so, you know, they have people from, you know, sports. They have Guy Fieri, who I think that was announced not that long ago, actually. That was the one that was already announced. We've seen him at a few races here and there. And I think they're going to be part of their big hospitality push. We've heard about that, how at the racetrack they have huge hospitality areas where they are entertaining lots and lots of fans. And I think that these people are going to help do that. And they're going to help make the ticket price of whatever that is for a Legacy Motor Club fan to buy a special pass to come to this hospitality be well worth it. When they come in there and they see a Guy Fieri behind, a cooktop making them something to eat, or they see a Chase Utley over by the bar having a drink, I think that is going to make it feel very exclusive for fans of Legacy Motor Club.
0: David Stiles, what do you think about this all-star lineup? We've got Darius Rucker in there, as you mentioned, Andy Roddick, who, by the way, has a nice role in this cute comedy called Dink. If you get a chance, watch it. Just take my word for it. It's about pickleball. That's my exposure.
1: Will Ferrell, right? Is it Will Ferrell?
0: Ben Stiller.
1: Ben Stiller. Okay.
0: It is. I watched it thinking this is going to be dreadful. It's pretty funny. Maybe the most interesting name in all of this, though, David Stiles, that welcome to the club strategic ownership group is Scott Dixon.
2: Yeah, former six-time IndyCar champ, Indy 500 winner. I mean, guy knows how to win. And on all their social media stuff, you'll see them tag it out, hashtag the club, like in all capitals. I think Alexis is completely spot on with this. They're creating something that will drive fan engagement and make people want to be a fan of the club and go to that area at the racetrack and hang out there. I mean, who wouldn't want to go to Flavortown with Guy Fieri and then turn right around and hear Darius Rucker play wagon wheel? I mean, they're lining up these things perfectly for NASCAR fans, and I'm here for it. They do a great job, and you know, there's a lot also going on with Jimmy with the Daytona 500 next year, running the 48 again. So they're clicking on all cylinders, and they're differentiating themselves from other race organizations. And I think that's good. It's good to be unique. It's good to be a little bit different.
1: So the other thing, too, with this, and sorry to cut you off, Doug, but the other thing, too, with this, I feel like, is that all of these people, or most of them, there are some people in this group that are like financiers and they're maybe not as well known. But a lot of the people in this group that they announced come with their own fan bases already built in. I said it, you know, to start the segment. I'm a huge Phillies fan. If I was looking for a team that I wanted to get involved in NASCAR, I said, oh, well, man, Chase Utley and Bryce Harper are part of that Legacy Motor Club. Maybe I should check them out. Or, you know, you look at these other celebrities, and if you're a fan of theirs now, potentially, maybe you want to be a fan of Legacy Motor Club. So I think that's very smart.
0: Well, you've gone to the open wheel world. You've gone to the sports world, professional tennis, baseball, even if it is the Phillies. who are seven games back in the East, by the way.
1: Listen, we're not getting involved in that right now. But let me ask you this. If they had announced Chipper Jones being a strategic, wouldn't that make you two think to yourselves as huge?

0: Braves fan, you'd be like, oh, okay, well, if I didn't know about this Legacy Motor Club, maybe now I want to know about them, you know?
1: I think this is brilliant. I applaud them, and not name dropping, but I emceed an event with Jimmy Johnson a couple of years ago, and I asked him, I said, is this name British inspired? Because Legacy Motor Club just sounds British. And he goes, no. He goes, over time, you'll get what's going on. He said, this is going to be a multi-level deal, not a Ponzi scheme, but eventually it will involve the fans. And this feels like the next phase in that. And I bet you there's going to be one more round of famous people named, and then the public will be able to buy in. Because you're not doing all this without a public buy-in somewhere down the road. And yes, David, I would join you and Alexis in singing Wagon Wheel with Darius Rucker in a tent outside of a racetrack.
2: Flavortown. Like, I'm excited just to see Guy Fieri. I want to see what he makes, because watched him for years on Diners, what is it? Diners, Drive-Ins, and Dives.
1: Yeah.
2: And they roll that Camaro out. And the funniest thing about that whole deal is they don't drive that Camaro to those places. They literally put it on a rollback. They drive it there. He gets out, stands in front of it, and then they put it back on the rollback.
1: Yeah, he drives it a block. Else.
2: Yeah.
1: You think he actually eats the food at the Triple D places?
2: I don't know. I've heard a
1: big debate about that.
2: Like, a lot of conspiracy stuff about, like, he doesn't actually eat it. And I'm like, that would kind of defeats the purpose of the show, doesn't it?
0: I've always wondered what he does if he bites into something and it's terrible. Because you've never heard him say, oh, man, that's the worst thing I've ever eaten. Why did anybody tell me to come to this place? Like, what is, does that just, that gets to the cutting room floor? That doesn't make the show. There's probably reels and reels of him spitting food out.
1: My bet is that there's a team that goes in ahead. If he goes to Bob's Diner, there has been a group from his show that goes in and says, okay, try the spaghetti. It's fine. Stay away from the lasagna, though. I'd love to talk to him about that.
2: There's no way. Yeah. So we can go to the club. He'll be at the club.
0: We can ask him.
1: I watch his other shows where, you know, he has people competing against each other.
0: Yeah.
1: And then they run through a grocery store and have to, you know, find a pork loin or something.
0: I love a good cooking show. I'm not even going to lie.
1: It is part of my retirement now that I'm required to watch certain amount of cooking shows and Home Improvement. All right, we got to take a time out and be back with more Fast Talk.
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0: Welcome back to Fast Talk. It's Doug Rice along with Alexis Erickson and David Stiles. Brad Gilley will be back on the show. He's busy. He has made some land investments down in Texas, and I think he is he homesteading, David? Do we know that yet? Is he little house on the prairie in Texas or what?
1: I know they've picked up some cats, so that's you know, that's part of it, right? Before too long, you have some cats, and then you add some chickens, and then you go on full Ryan Blaney mode, and you've got llamas. So
2: you got llamas, yeah.
1: I think that might be the play, but I'm not sure. I know they have a little tiny home down there on the property in East Texas, and I think him and Kathleen are just enjoying some time together and just working on their new project.
0: That sounds great, and he's got a greenhouse.
2: I was going to say, I think the coolest thing on the property is that greenhouse. They're going to be growing a lot of cyclospora-free vegetables in there, I think. Maybe. I'm hoping he can ship some down to us here in North Carolina.
0: Due to recent developments, that's pretty important. So good luck. Yeah. Good luck to Brad and Kathleen and with their new adventure down in East Texas. And Kyle Petty will be back on some subsequent shows. He is so busy, and he signs up for X number every year. And Kyle's been stirring up enough stuff lately that we want him back.
2: We do. We miss him dearly.
0: Quickly on this, before we talk about what we did during the off week, we're looking at Kyle here being staunch about the fact that the Indy race is not a crown jewel. David, where do you stand on that?
1: I think because it is Indy, it has to be a crown jewel, and we're running there, so I think you include it. But I also do like that we have the traditional other three with the Daytona 500, the Coca-Cola 600, and then the Southern 500. That really fits into the DNA that is NASCAR. But if we're running on that track, I think you have to include it. And that gives us a nice even number with four. My dad wouldn't like that. He's an odd number guy, which makes him kind of odd. But I like the even number of crown jewels. I think that it belongs.
0: Alexis?
2: Yeah, I'm of the same opinion. And I think it's for more reasons than just the track itself and the legacy that the track brings. I think it's because when you walk around the garage area at Indy and you talk to the competitors in the Cup Series, and I'm sure probably the same in the lower level series as well, they all want it really badly. And I think when you think about the competitors and how they feel about the facility, how they feel about the event, and how badly it is that they want to win it, is all you really need to know about whether or not an event is a crown jewel. Because if you talk to any of the competitors in the garage and ask them, you know, do you want to win Indy because it's Indianapolis Motor Speedway? I think you'd probably get 100% of people saying, yes, we would love to win that race because it is super prestigious. The track is super prestigious. And, you know, there it is hallowed ground. And there are only so many people that have won there and have been able to etch their name into history of that place that is considered the best racetrack in the world to a lot of people. And that should mean something.
0: That's a great way to look at it. I waffle on this one. There are times that I say, absolutely, most famous race course in the world. I think the thing that bothers me is that so far NASCAR has not carved out its own legacy there, that it doesn't feel like we've had those great races. I mean, the last race we had there, we never had a pass for the lead. So if we could get a few more great payoffs, I would feel a little bit better about it. I do think it's very important, and I think it's important that NASCAR stays there. So these people are saying, we need to leave. No, we don't. We need to be there. If they could make the racing better, that would be a real plus. So we'll take a time out and come back with a little green flag, black flag.
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2: It's Fast Talk here on PRN, the Performance Racing Network. We do an hour-long talk show about racing, even following a weekend when there was none, because there's plenty to chat about here in the racing universe. Now let's do this little thing.
3: It's time now for Green Flag, Black Flag.
4: I got a bunch of carefully prepared statements here. I'm going to read these. Our panel, very learned panel, will mull them over. If they agree with the statement that I have just read, it will get a green flag and kind of hear this. If it gets disagreed with, it's a black flag. Go from there. Here we go. Going to go with Doug Rice first. With only four races left, the chase standings will not change between now and Darlington.
2: I'm going to give that a green flag. I think everyone above the line has a big enough cushion that they will stay in. And I don't know that there's anybody below the line that I feel like has really got enough juice to jump up there. So, yes, I'm going to say green flag. The chase standings pretty much stay pat.
4: All right, Alexis Erickson, what do you think?
5: Yeah, I'm going to concur with Doug, because as you look at it right now, Austin Cindric is in the 16th spot, 38 points above Ryan Preece, 44 above Eric Jones, and 50 above Brad Keselowski. I think it does stay the same. I think Austin Cindric driving for Penske, the tracks that we have coming up before we start the chase are going to be good for him. And the three that are really directly below the cut, I agree with Doug. I'm not sure that they have the juice right now to be able to climb their way back in.
4: David, do you think it's unanimous here?
6: It is unanimous. I'll eat a little bit of crow, because a few weeks ago I was like, Eric Jones will make it in if SVG doesn't have a prayer. And here we are. Shane Van Gisbergen's running really well, and Eric Jones is on the other side of the cut line. So green flag.
2: I'm with you on that humble pie for SVG. I didn't think he'd make it. And his runs at Echo and North Wilkesboro, I think, are going to propel him to get in.
4: Let's go to question number two. Alexis is going to crank this one up here for us. Today's crop of NASCAR drivers are so talented. They're just too young.
5: That's an interesting question. I mean, you know, I don't know. I don't even know how to really answer that question. Yes, they're young, but I don't think that that's necessarily means that they're not good at what they do. They have some learning that they need to, you know, go through, and some experience is always a good thing. But when you look at like what Carson Hocevar is doing and what Corey Heim is doing, and, you know, these guys that are like the next crop of what we are probably going to refer to as NASCAR superstars, I think they're doing all the right things right now. So I don't know that being young is really a detriment to them. It's probably a good thing.
4: Okay, Doug Rice.
2: Well, as the senior citizen on this panel, after the show, I'm going to go out and yell at clouds in the yard. But anyway, they're too young. Qualified answer here. They're not too young. They're just not seasoned. They're not like the chicken in David Siles' crock pot. They need more seasoning. As you get older and you have more life experiences, I think you get inherently more interesting. So, no, they're not too young. Everybody's got to be young, and I'm envious of that, but they're not seasoned yet.
4: Okay. David Stiles.
6: I don't think they're too young. If we look at other sports, you look at college football, just for instance, those are still teenagers, still kids in their 20s. You have people just flocking to them to get autographs and signatures and playing NCAA football. We have the same thing going on in racing right now. We just happen to have a few guys that are in their early 20s.

0: and Connor Zilich just turning 20. So a lot to look forward to in NASCAR, and I hope these guys stay in the sport for a long time. We got to get to see a lot of good feuds and rivalries.
1: Alexis, let's go to you on this one. Corey Heim will be a Chase driver in 2027.
2: Ooh. You know what? I'm going to go out on a limb and I'm going to say green flag. I think he probably does make the Chase. I think he'll probably be maybe towards the latter half of the Chase field. And the reason why is because even though he's already won two races and not a full-time season, I am going to stick with my theory of rookie things happen to rookie drivers. And he will be, it will be the first time that he's competing the full grind of the Cup Series schedule. And I think there's something to be said for what happens when you have to do 38 weeks a year. And, you know, you don't have time to prepare for the races that you know that you're going to run. And, you know, the depth of the season gets to you as a rookie. So I think he will make the Chase, yes. But I don't know that he's going to be a championship contender.
1: All right, David, is he going to be a championship contender?
0: I'm going to say black flag and say no. I really want to say green flag. But I think that things will happen to him like any rookie driver. And he'll have a little bit of attrition. Do I think he could win races next season? I do believe he can, but it may just be a situation where they just don't have enough points after those race wins to make sure they're in that top 16. So I think that it will be a successful year for him, but I'm going to agree with Alexis on one point of hers. He's not run a full season yet, and they've been very strategic in the races that they've placed him in the 15 starts that he has had to be successful. So I think that hurdle, learning how to digest these races every week, that, you know, you'll have to pay the piper at some point, and I think that may be next season. So I don't think he makes it into the Chase.
3: All right, Doug Rice. Corey Heim will make the Chase, but I keep hearing this Elton John song called I've Seen That Movie Too, which is, we had Connor Zilich winning races this year and being a championship contender almost universally. Everyone was bowing at that altar. And it's been an unmitigated disaster. The advantage Corey Heim has is that he is with a better race team. There's no question. The group that he is going to be racing for puts out better cars than Trackhouse. 2311 is light years ahead. Heim will make the Chase. Does he win two races like he did this year in a partial schedule? Don't know about that, but he will be in the Chase.
1: Let's do this one here. Yeah, the best way to spend an off weekend if you're a NASCAR driver is to simply do nothing.
3: If I was a NASCAR driver and I had an off week, would I just sit at home and do nothing? No, I'm going to say black flag. Doing nothing is overrated. So they're going to, these people, they did not get to this level of success by doing nothing. They will all be doing something. They may not be racing, but they're going to be out on a boat or they're going to be doing something. They're going to utilize this time. They're not sitting at home watching Drew Carey on The Price is Right.
1: All right, Alexis.
2: Yeah, I'm going to agree with Doug. I think for a lot of these drivers, you know, living out of your suitcase week in and week out is what they're used to. It is their comfort in a lot of cases. I think you'll probably find some of these drivers have gone and found other cars to drive in the off weekend, I'm sure, in some dirt race somewhere and, you know, podunk wherever, just because they want to be behind the wheel of a race car. But I also think you'll see them, they have lots of money too. So they're going to get in their jets and they're going to go to places that are tropical and have vacations with their family. That's probably what I would do if I had unlimited resources.
3: Apologies to all you people that live in Podunk, by the way. So.
2: Well, I'm saying, you know.
0: Out in BFB.
3: All right, maybe on that, we'll take a break and be right back.
4: 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The voice of his spotter carving a path through the pack. 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With his team at Toyota, his crew chief, his fans, his family. It's all of this all at once at 200 miles per hour. 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So how does Chase Briscoe win? In summary, not alone. Toyota Racing. 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
6: Wrapping up another edition of Fast Talk, I'm Doug Rice, joined by Alexis Erickson and David Stiles as we come off the very rare off weekend and head into 14 straight weeks of NASCAR racing action. We touched on this a little bit ago, that next up is Iowa, then it's Richmond, New Hampshire, and then we wrap up with Daytona to decide who moves on into the chase as we return to that format. Keeping in mind, guys, one thing we have not talked a lot about is that this year it's possible when we get to that final race down at Miami Homestead, we might already know who the champion is. The whole narrative for these last 10 races is going to change. David, what are your thoughts on that? Do you think we get to Homestead and maybe somebody, all they've got to do is show up to win? Or are we going to go down there with two, maybe three drivers battling with a realistic chance?
7: I think there's two possibilities. We either are going to show up with a couple races left and already know who our champion is going to be, or we're going to see something like Tony Stewart did a number of years ago and just go on an absolute tear and someone come up from that bottom 10 and, or, you know, the 10 and under or 10 and above category and make a run and then win the championship. So to me, those are the only two options that I think are going to happen, or Denny Hamlin's just going to continue just to be solid and consistent and just walk away with this thing. So I'm here for it. I'm excited to see what happens. We'll all find out together, and that's the magic of racing. We've got to go run the races. We can't just pencil in our winners and say, yep, we've got it figured out. We have to run every lap, and it's going to be exciting. I'm looking forward to these next four races.
8: You know, as we sit right here, you know, getting ready for Iowa, Denny Hamlin has an 84-point lead over Tyler Reddick for the number one seed, which is what we've been told to call it. And so we could potentially get to Daytona and already know who that number one seed is going to be, without having to run the race at Daytona, without it coming down to a points battle at Daytona to see who is going to be the number one seed going into the chase. You could get to Homestead and know without a doubt who is going to be your champion. That is the unfortunate situation when you look at the way that the chase is run. But, you know, it's kind of like you can't have your cake and eat it too sometimes. Like, there, you know, that is part of this. If you wanted a champion that was chosen from the full lot of points paying races that we have, you know, this was what NASCAR came up with. 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